0: electricity required to meet the Australian government's 2030 mandated climate goals. That is 82% renewable electricity by 2030. Report author Market Forces head of Australian campaigns Brett Morgan explains what this means for superannuation account holders.
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0: Turning to sport, North Melbourne's Paul Curtis will face the AFL Tribunal this evening in a bid to overturn a three-match suspension. Curtis was cited for a tackle that concussed West Coast's Hamish Davis on the weekend. It was graded careless, severe impact and high contact.
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7: I would really just encourage any parent who feels like they want to bounce ideas off somebody, who feels like an extra conversation with an extra person, maybe outside of their circle, would be really useful. 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
2: Hello, I'm Laura Devoy. The Federal Finance Minister says the government is considering an extension of the cut to the fuel excise. The rebate was announced in April in response to the closure of the Strait of Hormuz. But the US and Iran say they have reached an agreement to end the war this week, which would see the strait reopen. The measure is due to expire on the 30th of June, and Katie Gallagher told the ABC the government is considering its options.
3: This is something we keep under consideration. It was meant to be a temporary relief during this conflict. We know that there'll be a tail to this conflict in terms of, you know, how that impacts on prices and households remains to be seen. So this is something I think the PM said yesterday we keep under consideration.
2: New data shows improvements in student behaviour and well-being since a ban on mobile phones in high schools came into effect. Scarlett Coppola reports.
4: South Australia banned the use of mobile phones by students at public high schools in 2023. Data from the Department for Education shows an 82% decline in matters related to mobile phone use in term one of this year compared to before the ban was introduced. Over the past 2 years, inappropriate behaviour involving a device declined by 48%, while social media issues like cyberbullying decreased 74%. The state government says the policy continues to play a key role in helping to address antisocial behaviour at schools and improving learning outcomes.
2: Thousands of allied health workers have walked off the job. The Victorian Allied Health Professionals Association is holding a rally in Melbourne today as workers call for better wages and conditions. The union is seeking a 36% pay rise over 3 years and says the allied health workers like radiographers, physiotherapists, sonographers and speech pathologists were a largely forgotten workforce. The Greens have referred KPMG to the National Anti-Corruption Commission. The consulting group has been effectively banned from new government work after allegations of misusing confidential client information and mistreatment. The Greens say the 3-month freeze on new contracts barely constitutes a slap on the wrist. New South Wales police are investigating after a business was firebombed in Sydney's Inner West last night. Emergency services were called to the scene in Concord West just after 11 p.m. Police found several devices had been detonated. The outside of the business was damaged, but there were no reports of injuries. Large amounts of shrapnel, believed to have originated from the improvised explosive devices, have been seized for forensic examination. An iconic Australian band is getting back together. Members of Australian Crawl will reunite for the first time in 40 years later this year. Frontman James Raine, guitarist Simon Binks and drummer David Raine will play 10 shows as part of a touring festival in October and November. Turning to sport, New Zealand's FIFA World Cup campaign is about to get underway. The All Whites will take on Iran in Los Angeles. The other match in their group took place this morning. Belgium and Egypt played out a 1-1 draw. In other results today, Uruguay scored a late equaliser to draw 1-1 with Saudi Arabia, while Spain and Cape Verde drew 0-0. Meantime, Tunisia has sacked its head coach after just one match at the World Cup. The country lost to Sweden 5-1 yesterday.
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0: It's all here right in the heart of Bankstown. 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

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Find the show that you want to listen to and press play. This means you can listen to us at any time, anywhere. So it's okay if you miss a show because you can catch us up a little bit later. The aim of my show is to let you know about some of the great things that are happening in our area each week. I hope you all had a great weekend and you're settling back into the working week okay. Happy Tuesday. I had a great weekend. I was able to go down to East Hills Park on Saturday morning, a very, very foggy morning down there, which always means it's going to turn out to be a beautiful day. But we had a good run around down there and then we had breakfast at our usual spot in Panania, and then the Panania markets were on, so I was able to wander around and have a little look at some of the things going on down there, buy some treats for my Millie, and just have a wander around and look at the honey and all the other things that are down there. So it was a great morning, actually. It ended up being quite sunny and quite warm. And Saturday night, I was able to go to a movie night down at my local church at Beverly Hills, which I love going to, and we got to sit outside under the stars and watch the two movies that we'd put on. So that was a great community event. Sunday afternoon, I got to see my favourite musician, and you all know who that is. That's James Rain, and that was on at the Recital Hall in the city, and that was a great gig with Alex Lloyd as the support. So I've had an action-packed weekend and really glad to be back into the working week, and I hope you are too. I'm interviewing a very awesome local today. I've got Michael Sleeman coming into the studio today to have a chat. We got a story from him a few weeks ago. We had a chat about the budget. He was very unhappy about the budget that was brought down by the recent government. And it's had a big impact on, you know, real estate, obviously, with his business. But just in general, he was chatting about how it's going to affect things going forward. So that was a really interesting chat. I also got him to give me his story as well, which I'm really excited about bringing to you today. So he's a local and a local businessman and family man, and I can't wait to bring you that interview a little bit later. How good was the weekend as well? I forgot to mention the Socceroos. Oh my goodness, down at Playford Park. What an afternoon. There were heaps of people down there. Beautiful afternoon as well to watch the soccer on the big screen. And it was great to see the Socceroos have a win against Turkey. And now they get to play the States. So we'll see how they go there. But we wish the Socceroos the best of luck in the World Cup. Action-packed show, lots of stories to talk about a little bit later, but I'm going to start the show off with some great music, and here is

0: What a great song. What a great way to start off the show. That was House Divided by Rick Price, who hasn't been around for a while, or I haven't seen him for a while, but he has an awesome voice, a great Aussie singer. I hope you enjoyed that one. We'll be right back to speak with Michael Sleeman after these sponsor and community announcements. 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
7: 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A huge shout out to my brothers. I've got a younger brother over in Perth and an older one up in Ballina. Hello, Ian and Pete. And I've also got Sally who's listening down in Melbourne, and I really love it when you tune in, Sal. And for all the listeners locally, from Bankstown to Milperra, East Hills to Condell Park and everywhere in between, a big hello to you. Don't forget, if you've missed one of my interviews, it's easy to catch up now. Just simply go to the website Connect FM, find my show Living Local and choose the week you would like to listen to. It's that simple. Today, I'll be speaking with Michael Sleeman, who is a local who's lived here for a number of years, grew up in the area, has had a number of jobs, and you'll be interested to hear about some of his jobs that he's had, and he goes through a little bit about that, and we reminisce about being, well, I was a paper girl, he was a paper boy. I used to work for my brother, actually, Ian, this is for you, and I even do a bit of a rendition of how the whistle goes. But Michael, yeah, did the hard yards as a youngster, loved working and being out there in the community, and that still shines today. So I can't wait to bring that interview to you a little bit later with his story. But before we speak to Michael, we're going to play a song that he asked me to play, because as you know, I always love to ask my guests about a song that might mean something to them. And he chose Christopher Cross with Sailing, so here it is.

0: That was a beautiful song by Christopher Cross called Sailing. It was released in 1980 off one of his albums, and it actually won him a number of Grammy Awards for Record of the Year, Song of the Year, and Arrangement of the Year, and helped Cross win the Best New Artist Award. So it was a beautiful song, and in his speech he acknowledged Sailing as his favourite song on the album and said that it was not originally meant to be a single. It was one of his biggest ones, that's for sure. The reason why I played that one is for my next guest, Michael Sleeman, and he tells us why he chose that song and many other things. So here's Michael. So in the studio today, I've got Michael Sleeman. Welcome to the show today, Michael.
1: Good morning.
0: Now, I've just played the song Sailing. Tell me, why did you choose that song?
1: Yeah, I've got older siblings, so I'm one of five, and so I was sort of forced into the music era, if you like, of the early to mid 70s, era. And I just remember my brother used to drive me around and he'd play all these, Air Supply and Christopher Cross and Bee Gees. And, and so, you know what? It just became part of my nature that I heard these songs growing up. Funny enough, my kids even like these songs today because I'll sing them in
0: love
1: the car.
0: That. Yeah.
1: They often ask me not to sing, but I do. And Sailing was one of those songs. It's just got that nice music feel, laid-back tune. You imagine yourself relaxing, And it just grabs your attention. So, I genuinely mean this when I say this. My kids love that song today.
0: Yeah, that's really cool.
1: Because I play it and listen and sing it quite a bit. And so I just feel it's a really laid-back, you can imagine yourself sailing away.
0: Yeah, cruisy.
1: To get away, I suppose, from the real world.
0: I love it. I love that reason. So tell us a little bit about yourself. Most people would know a little bit about you, but tell me a little bit about who you are.
1: Yeah, I'm married, three children, three boys, God bless them. My kids have always grown in this area, so they were born in that Panania area, went to local schools. I was born in the Greenacre area, moved to Bankstown, went to Bankstown Primary School. At a young age, I suppose I was just a really enthusiastic kid, being one of five. All my siblings, by the time they were 12 and 13, were all working and they were coming home with, KFC. Yay, KFC. It was a special day when you got KFC. And so I'm thinking, hold on a second, we were quite, I won't say poor, but, our parents struggled. They came from a country they had to flee in the late 60s. So we understood what hard work was. Long story short, by the time I'm 11 and 12, I start my first job as a paper boy, then I'm doing the milk run as a 12 or 13 year old. Then I'm working for McDonald's at the age of 14 and a bit. 23 years later, still working for McDonald's, grew the big ladder, became quite a senior guy and wanted to explore the world of my own business. And so I wanted to buy my own restaurant, but they weren't selling them at the age of 36, I think it was. So I decided at the age of 36 that I can't buy my own restaurant. It's time to explore all of my knowledge and all of my passion and all of my enthusiasm and all the experiences that I had from a very, very good, well-trained company. And so my wife and I, my wife gave me her blessings when I told her that I'm going to go into real estate. And so 36, 37 years old, I got into real estate, been there for about almost 19 years. So people are doing the mathematics at the moment to work out my age.
0: Work out how old you are.
1: Right. And you know what? And the one thing I will say this, and I said it before to you, but today, our position today is due a lot to my self-belief and confidence and my honesty, but it's got a lot to do with the fact that my wife gave me her blessings in the space of a minute when I said we need to sell our home, move back to my parents' home in order to be able to start this real estate career, which was only commission only, which simply means if you don't sell a property, you don't earn any money. So we made the decision to sell our home, move back to my parents' house. That was our income, if you like, the money left over from the sale of the property, to give myself at least 12 to 24 months to figure out if I'm going to be able to do this well, which, as you know, the place we're sitting today is literally next door. And you know what? Within 6 months, it was as if it was meant to be, because I was already the number one agent in the office, and there were agents in the office that had been around for 15 and 20 years. And then within 2 years, and I'm not a numbers guy, but I'm just giving you the background. Within 2 years, I was a top agent in the area. And then within 3 years, I bought the company.
0: I just want to backtrack a little bit, because we were talking off air before about your first job as a paper boy. Now, this is significant because you obviously can sell ice to Eskimos. Tell me about the papers and the satellites.
1: Oh, I love this story. I'll tell you, there's two reasons why I love this story. I was, I'm not a tall young man, and old man. And so I just grew very slowly at a young age, you know. So when I'm 11 and 12, I was so tiny to the point where I just struggled to play sports or prove that I was 12. And so when I asked the paper news agency owner, sorry, in Bankstown, could I have a job, he told me, sorry, we're not hiring people your age. And, you know, back then it wasn't IDs on your phones and whatever. No, there was no mobile phones. So how do I prove that I'm actually the age that I am? And so I would ask and ask, and he just kept on telling me sorry. So he thought I was 8 or 9, right? So long story short, one day a friend of mine who did work for him come up and he said, Michael, the boss said come tomorrow and you can do the paper, right? He'll give you a go. So I rock up there, 5:30 Saturday morning, 12-year-old kid, and he said, okay, this is your map. This is your whistle. Taught me how to do the whistle. You remember the old whistle?
0: I do know the whistle. Yeah.
1: Can you give me a bit of a rendition of that?
0: No, it's too embarrassing, but okay. I could.
1: Okay.
0: Do, do, do, do.
1: That's the one. So we all know that whistle, right? We all know that whistle in the early to mid 80s or thereabouts. So long story short, off I go with my maps, with my whistle, with my pouch, with some coins in there. And I've got a responsibility to sell all the papers and to be back by 10:30.
0: Okay.
1: So I'm thinking, okay, well, it's my first proper job, or first job. I've got a responsibility to be back here by 10:30 and sell all the papers. That's perfect. Anyway, I get to about 10 a.m., and I've still got about 800 metres to go, and I'm looking at the barrel, and there's about 8 papers left. And I'm at the lights on Stacey Street, and I'm scratching my head, and I'm thinking, how am I going to sell the rest of these papers? I've got one street left. And I'm thinking, don't be back until you sold the papers, but be back by 10:30.
0: Hearing the boss, right?
1: Right. Yep. So I'm at the lights scratching my head and the lights turn red and some guy screams out, hey, mate, do you have a telly? And I'm looking in the barrel, yeah, I've got a telly. So I run over, I give him a telly, he gives me some money. I think I got a bit of tip out of it because, you know, you're sure. Rushing at the green lights, right? Yeah. So I run back over and I'm thinking, I'm going to hang around here for another 5 minutes. Within about 10 or 15 minutes, I sold all these papers in the wheelbarrow.
0: Without having to walk a step?
1: Without walking a step. And I'm a 12-year-old kid with his first job. And I'm thinking, shit, I've got a bit of a problem here because I need to be back in the news agency by 10:30. And it's already 10:35 and I've still got 800 metres to go. So I finally arrive at about 10:45, 10:50 a.m. And you could see the boss, the owner, at the back of the news agency fuming that I'm the last guy to arrive. And I push the barrow and I'm stressing out, I'm sweating. And he said, I told you be back here by 10:30. I said, yeah, but you also said don't come back unless you sell all the papers. So he looks into the barrow and there's no papers left. And he said, what? And I said, yeah, you told me don't come back unless I sell all the papers. He said, how did you sell them all? And I told him the story about the traffic lights and he said, F me.
0: He couldn't believe it.
1: He's scratching his head. He's thinking, all this time I've been in this business, and there's a 12-year-old kid who's just discovered a new way of selling newspapers.
0: I love that.
1: So the next day I had to stand at the traffic lights for 20 minutes.
0: And that's where you sold them all. I just love it.
1: So talk about initiative.
0: But also just learning those things, like we were saying before, what 12-year-olds go out to work now? Like hardly any or none. Like yeah. We did. Like yeah. I had a paper run as well, and then I worked in a cake shop from the age of 12. And, it gives you that ability to talk to people, because my kids always say to me, Mum, you talk to everyone. And I'm like, but it just gives you so much, doesn't it?
1: Can I add a bit more to that too, right? Because you're absolutely right. But I want you to imagine if you're a 12-year-old and you're waking up at 5 o'clock in the morning to go to work, then you're selling papers, in this case papers, you're counting money, you're exercising, you're talking to people.
0: Correct.
1: You are mathematically working out time frames. You've got to be at a certain place at a certain time. You need to smile and thank you, and you get some tips along the way. You can't teach it in a university. You can't teach that.
0: You cannot.
1: It's self-taught, self-learned. And so there are so many benefits to that, and to the point where I won't bore you with this and we can talk about it another time. I created a program called Learn to Be an Early Riser.
0: Oh, really?
1: Yes. I created a program and I did it at a local club, and I had 114 to 17-year-olds attend capacity. I couldn't put any more in there. And the program is designed to teach young people to create habits that get them up early in the morning. Now, whether they're working or they were studying or they were swimming or they were exercising or they were reading a book, I wanted them to create habits to be a learn to be an early riser.
0: I love that.
1: What are they not doing the night before if they get up early, right? They have to go to sleep early,
0: yeah.
1: Right? So my program, still have it till today, I still have kids that attended that program in 2000, ooh, I'm going to test my memory out here now, 2015 I think it was, till this day will bump into me in the street and say, I was at your presentation.
0: Wow, that's so cool.
1: I was
0: at
1: there.
0: That's awesome.
1: And I've still got it, and I'm going to hopefully do another one soon.
0: Well, let us know when you are.
1: Yeah, absolutely.
0: I'd love to know about that. Yeah.
1: And let me be clear about this. I didn't do it for the purpose of financial gain or profile. I did it to help, and I didn't charge for it. It was all my own cost, but it was all about helping this young youth to understand the benefits of being an early riser.
0: So true. Well, you see us at the coffee shop. We're all retired,
1: always
0: but we
1: early.
0: Get up and exercise.
1: Right.
0: We're on the road early. So I also heard a little bit about you having faith at a young age, but that you actually didn't get it really at a young age. Like what did you mean by that? Like you had a light bulb moment a bit later.
1: Yeah, I mentioned my wife earlier in regards to the decisions that we'd made to sell our home and move back to my parents' house. So my wife has played a huge role in that. In the faith part. So she, her and I met at McDonald's. My wife was 14 and a half and I was 17. I know that sounds like a bad thing back in those days, but today it's not. Actually the other way around. But yeah, long story short, we've been together for 36 years. And when I was dating her, we weren't meant to be dating because, you know, the cultural traditions don't allow you to do so.
0: Mm.
1: And so when the parents found out that we were actually dating, I was told that the only way in which I could see my wife at the time, my girlfriend, Paula, was in their own home. So I had to sit in their lounge room and that was the only place I could have any type of communication, which I was more than happy to do. And as I was there and I spent a lot of time there, I had this belief in God and I would pray and those type of things. But the word faith is a very deep thing. Mm. Trust me, when you really, for anyone that's listening to this who understands where I'm going, faith is one thing and a belief is another. Faith is something that can't be explained in some cases.
0: Mm, true.
1: And so I'm sitting on their lounge and over this period of 6 to 12 months and I was thinking, what is it about this family that is just so different to mine or those my friends? They had a deep faith and a deep connection and it was so beautiful to see because everything that they did was just so connected. And I realized, I reckon 6 to 9 months later, I realized what it was that they had that I didn't. And it was a strong faith of, and a foundation that was instilled in them for a long time. And I was so blessed to be able to recognize it and to notice it and to feel it. Feel it is a very key word there. And I think I'm very thankful for that because my faith is a very big part of who I am today.
0: Mm,
1: you know,
0: I can see that.
1: When people put me in their home and they trust me to be responsible, to do my absolute best, my faith plays a big role in that. You know, I don't want to feel like I don't feel like I'm cheating you because I put other things way before, you know, the person. I put my faith first, which means it just naturally gives you that.
0: So I was going to ask you though, but how do you balance the need for the money and stability versus faith? Like, because we've got to be careful with that, right?
1: Yeah. Let me reverse the question.
0: Okay. Oh no.
1: Let me reverse the question because this will give you the answer. If you're a local who's worked so hard for many, many, many years to pay off the one thing that is the most expensive asset that you're most probably ever going to own, and you get to a point in your life where you want to make a change or a transition, and you want to know that the person that's going to look after that property for you to do their absolute best to get you the best possible price, to give you the right advice to make the process as smooth as possible, I don't think you want to give that to someone that you feel is going to cheat you, you know, not get you the best possible price, not work hard and not do the right thing.
0: Mm.
1: So it's not the chasing of the money that is what I do. I chase the good things first for then you to trust me to pick up the phone and call. Not 100% of the properties that I've sold just this year, for example, 100% I did not call.
0: Yep, right.
1: 100% they called me.
0: Yep.
1: And that comes over, see how it's not about chasing money.
0: Yeah, yeah.
1: It's about chasing the person and being comfortable, a historical relationships, people that, you know, if you were speaking to someone today and they were asking you, do you know someone that I can, you're going to say possibly, yeah, give Michael a call.
0: Mm.
1: I know he's going to do the right thing by you.
0: Yep.
1: So it's the other way around, right?
0: Flipped it. It's well done.
1: Yeah.
0: So I read something else or I might have heard in one of your other podcasts that you've done recently, alcohol, partying, drugs, all that sort of thing, that was just never never of interest for you?
1: No, it's you've been stalking me.
0: I have.
1: I did a podcast a few weeks ago, which came out last week, and it was, you know, I won't go through the whole reason as to why I got approached to do it. It was more of a conversation with somebody that was very fascinated by the fact that I've only ever been with one girl. I never drank alcohol. I didn't smoke. I never touched drugs. So all these little things that most, you know, young people do, I was just not interested in any of it. And the reason being, and the key reason was, I didn't like the feeling of being intoxicated. I got intoxicated once and I just hated that feeling. And then when I'd smoke, if somebody gave me a smoke, I hated the smell of it or the cough that it gave. I just hated the feeling, right? And I certainly didn't ever touch drugs. I tried I think it's called the joint, you know, it shows you how much I know about marijuana. And it was like, this is just not me. Like, yeah. I'm not interested. I like that feeling of control. And when I say control, I'm sitting in the podcast, not control as in I'm in control.
0: Yeah.
1: You know, when you... For those who've been drunk and intoxicated and all these other things will know that feeling, because that feeling only lasts a certain amount of time.
0: Yep.
1: And that feeling can take you to places that becomes an addiction.
0: Mm.
1: So I always feared and hated that feeling. And so I wanted to be in control of my own destiny. So I was really good at saying no.
0: Yeah.
1: No, I don't want to touch the drugs. No, I don't want to touch the alcohol. And I'd share the story in that podcast about how I was the young boy who drove his mates to and from. So I would pick them up.
0: You were the designated driver.
1: I would pick them up and I would make sure they got home. And there isn't a single parent of those boys today that's forgotten me. They all remember me. And they remember that if I was going out with their kids, my friends, they were at peace knowing that Michael just didn't drink. And that I would pick them up and I would drop them off.
0: Get them home in one
1: piece. You know, I love being that person.
0: Yeah.
1: I actually love being that person, that one that was responsible and was trusted. And I thank God that I was that person, because it still stands to the test of time.
0: Yep. It's made you who you are. So what is the driving force behind what you do?
1: As in my business as a person?
0: Just in life.
1: I've got two rules in my life. And this is not about... This is not about a podcast about just faith, but I'll tell you what my two rules are, and I'm sure people will resonate with this as well. My first rule is my wife, my mother, my brother, Ruth, friends, community can never ever decide my fate. So once I've left this world, I'm only going to be judged by one and one only.
0: Mm-hmm.
1: And you don't have, neither does my wife or my mother have the power to determine that destiny. Because that's the number one rule I live by, it makes everything else easy.
0: Sure.
1: It makes everything easy.
0: Yeah, right.
1: It really does. You know, people become easy for me in terms of not trying to prove anything to them, because my first rule is that, right?
0: Yeah,
1: that's
0: right.
1: That's the first rule. I'm getting goosebumps telling you about it, because I know it's a good thing to say. And so if that's my first rule, then I live by one other rule, and that is, okay, what is it that I'm leaving on this earth with other human beings, right? Parents, friends, family, strangers, whoever may be, is all I'm trying to do is leave the best legacy that I can leave. Because that's what I can leave on this earth. Because to me, the material values are not important. You know, cars can come and go, homes can come and go, holidays are memories, beautiful memories. But the legacy is what you can leave that is way more important to me than anything else. So if I live by those two rules alone...
0: That's enough.
1: It's enough for me. Mm. You know, it's enough for me. And I want to share one quick thing with you, and I want to give this to your listeners. When I go visit my father, bless him, and my mother-in-law, bless her, at the cemetery, I always take my time when I'm there, always. And the reason why I do that is to, one, be thankful and appreciative of their hard work and sacrifices. Mm. But I always walk around and look at headstones of other people that have passed. Do yourself a favour. This will be most probably the really good point in this interview. Right? Have a look at the headstones. Take your time. Read two things, the name of the individual and look at the dates in which they were born and passed. What you're going to find out is how blessed you are, how fortunate you are, because some of them will read born 2012, passed 2022, born 1928, passed 2003. Right, we appreciate the values of that lifespan, but when you start to see these younger generation, read their name. Read their name. And this this young person who passed early or had a long life have a story. And so if that doesn't hit you at that point to say, you know how fortunate that I am, that I'm standing here with the ability to do so, if you don't get that message there, then go back again until you do. Because just that in itself is an education that you can't ever buy.
0: Yeah, very true. Well, that's a great way to finish. So thank you for coming
1: today.
0: I really appreciate it, Michael. You're welcome. I hope you enjoyed that interview with Michael Sleeman, a great local guy who runs his business here but has some really good life lessons as well. Very interesting man to have a chat to, and I hope you enjoyed that interview. That's what I love about this place. I get to bring you some interesting people and their stories. 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
0: 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Love bringing you the things that I see on council pages and either Facebook or going into the council website to have a look at the agendas. There's always something interesting happening. This one was a good one. Lambeth Reserve parking and amenities upgrades. Jennifer Walther gave a notice of motion at the last ordinary council meeting that she'll move the following motion. The council investigate opportunities to improve parking capacity and access at Lambeth Reserve following the completion of the upgraded play space, including consideration of additional parking provisions. Two, investigate upgrades to existing amenities at Lambeth Reserve, including public toilets, picnic facilities, shade and seating areas, to better meet the increased demand generated by upgraded play space. Three, prepare a report to council outlining a feasible options for additional parking and access improvements and opportunities for upgraded amenities, seating and passive recreation areas, and any funding opportunities, including grant programs available to support these improvements, and get some indicative costs and delivery timeframes for the proposed works. So some of the background with Lambeth Reserve, I'm pretty sure you would all know where that is. It's a beautiful park just on the Georges River, which we're so lucky to have. So some of the background, Lambeth Reserve is a much-loved local park and an important recreational space for families in our local community. The reserve has recently undergone significant improvements through the upgrade of the play space into a destination play space. I don't know if you've been down there, but it's awesome. It's like a pirate ship. The project introduce major new recreational features, including expanded play equipment, outdoor gym facilities, improved pathways and enhanced spaces designed to cater to all ages and abilities. She says she would like to acknowledge and thank council staff for their hard work in delivering the recent play space upgrade at Lambeth Reserve, and we want to do that as well. The upgraded playground has been a fantastic improvement for our community and well received. Following these upgrades, the reserve has become an even more popular destination for families, children and visitors across the area, significantly increasing the use of the reserve. So in that, she's asked for these things to get looked at. With increased use has come growing concerns raised from local residents and park users around the limited availability of parking and whether the current infrastructure adequately meets growing demand. A common issue raised by residents is that the existing parking provision does not reflect the popularity and scale of the upgraded play space. Families are often required to park further away, or at times vehicles park unsafely near the reserve, making access more difficult, particularly particularly for parents with young children, elderly residents and those with prams or mobility needs. There is also an opportunity to review seating areas, shaded spaces, picnic facilities, and to make it a true destination play space and make it remain comfortable, accessible and practical for families spending extended time at the park enjoying the upgraded play space. As a significant investment has already been made into improving the play space itself, it's important that the surrounding infrastructure matches community demand and supports the long-term use and enjoyment of the reserve. What do you think about that? I love Lambeth Reserve, but sometimes parking can be very tricky. You've got to get there early, and sometimes people park along the actual roadway that takes you down there, which is also quite dangerous. So people just take risks because the parking is limited. What do you think? I think it's a great notice of motion. It's a beautiful area. I'm just not sure how they would be able to do it. There is lots of grass area down there. Whether they take some of that for parking, I don't know. What do you think? I'd love to hear what you think. Here's a great song by Taylor Swift, and it's called I Knew It, I Knew You.

0: Beautiful song by Taylor Swift, and that was for the newest Toy Story movie, and it's called I Knew It. I Knew You. Gotta love that one. It's a beautiful, happy, happy song. Pets Day Out had to be postponed due to the wet weather we've been experiencing. Council is barking with excitement to see you at this free event returning again in 2026. This isn't just any day out. It's a celebration of everything fabulous and furry. So come along with friends, family and pets and meet other pet members in the community. So you can join in with the free activities for both people and animals alike, get animal information and meet with animal charities and suppliers, and all leashed pets are welcome. It's the same venue but on a different day, Saturday the 20th of June, which is this weekend, McLaughlin Reserve at Riverwood, 48 Wiggs Road, Riverwood, 11 a.m. till 3 p.m. Just keep an eye on council website, just in case the weather takes another turn. Fingers crossed it won't, that people will be able to get down there and enjoy an awesome, awesome day out for pets and family and for big people. 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
5: 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Zombie fever.
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0: 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Don't forget, we're broadcasting today in crystal clear stereo and on demand, however you're listening today. I am just really glad that you are. This was an interesting story. The Bondi massacre hero Ahmed Al-Ahmed has strongly denied allegations he assaulted his elderly father, claiming the accusations stem from a bitter family dispute over money raised after his actions during Australia's worst terror attack. Bondi massacre hero Ahmed Al-Ahmed has emotionally denied allegations he assaulted his father, describing them as lies and insisting he has never been a violent person. In a tearful interview a few weeks ago with Ben Fordham on 2GB, Mr. Al-Ahmed said he was shocked to learn he'd been charged after police contacted his lawyer to arrange service of court documents. "I'm disappointed the situation has caused me stress and anxiety. I'm very upset with what's happening," he said. Mr. Al-Ahmed said police had not contacted him directly. He maintained the allegations were false. He said, "I got shocked and disappointed from the situation because this situation is untrue and it's extortion," he said. The Syrian-born father repeatedly denied claims he assaulted his elderly father. Asked whether he had ever pushed, hit or physically harmed him, Mr. Al-Ahmed said, "Never. I never did anything of that." When asked whether he had placed his father in a headlock, he responded, "No, that's not the truth." Asked if he had physically assaulted his father in any way, Mr. Al-Ahmed said, "No way, it's a lie. Everything is a lie. I've never been violent. I'm not a violent guy." So Mr. Al-Ahmed said the allegations emerged amid an ongoing family dispute involving two of his brothers, whom he said he sponsored to come to Australia for 3 months. A GoFundMe fundraiser established after the Bondi massacre raised about $2.6 million. For him in recognition of his actions during the attack. It is alleged that requests for money from family members began shortly after the funds were deposited into his account. Isn't that always the way? Money changes everything. According to Mr. Al-Ahmed, each of his brothers sought about $100,000 while his father asked for half of the money raised through the fundraiser. Mr. Al Ahmed said he was shocked by the requests and refused, adding he had two young daughters, aged 3 and 6. They've been harassing me and abusing me and pushing me to get money from me. He said the dispute escalated after he reported his brothers to New South Wales police, resulting in criminal charges. He said his father urged him to withdraw the case, and when he refused, family members began threatening and abusing him. He said he believes the allegations against him were made in retaliation and that his brothers had persuaded his father to support them. It's extortion 100%, he says. Isn't that sad? After what happened over at Bondi and so much money was raised and then people try and move in on that, which is just, like I said, typical. Money changes everything. Bit of a switch, a bit of a change of pace. Panania Diggers is one of our awesome station sponsors and we're so grateful to have them. 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Panania Diggers, they're your local RSL with more, one of our awesome station sponsors. That's all we have time for this week. I hope you really enjoyed hearing that interview with Michael Sleeman. What a great show it's been. I hope you've enjoyed it. I'll be back Thursday between 11 a.m. and 12 with more great information about our area and also some awesome music. 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Here's a great song to play us out, and it's Powderfinger with Burn Your Name.

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2: Hello, I'm Laura Devoy. New figures show 7 Australians are dying every day to a drug overdose. Scarlett Coplow reports.
3: Preliminary analysis of 2024 data shows 2,596 people died from drug overdose in Australia. That's the highest number on record. The most common drugs involved were opioids, stimulants, and benzodiazepines. Unintentional drug-induced deaths related to alcohol, antidepressants, and antipsychotics all decreased from 2023, while those involving heroin and cocaine increased. Males were more likely to die from drug overdose than females. The Pennington Institute says leadership is required to turn the tide of increasing drug harms.
2: The consumer watchdog has accused restaurant chain Grilled of making false or misleading representations to customers. The Australian Competition and Consumer Commission says between January 2021 and April 2024, Grilled ran a promotional campaign which indicated it would donate $1 from every burger purchased on a Tuesday towards the planting of trees. The ACCC will allege only a small percentage of purchases qualified for a donation due to conditions of the promotion. In a statement, Grilled says the promotion was undertaken with positive intent. New analysis warns not all superannuation funds are invested in the nation's renewable energy future. The report, released by Market Forces, has found the nation's top 30 funds have invested 4% of the renewable energy capacity required to meet the Australian government's 2030 mandated climate goals. Author Brett Morgan details what is now required from the funds.
4: Australian super funds must set ambitious targets for increasing investments in Australian renewable energy projects and also report on their progress to members.
2: Dog owners are being urged to take action to prevent posties from being targeted. Australia Post says 47 posties are involved in dog-related incidents a week. General Manager Safety Russell Munro says posties are being chased, bitten, or even knocked off their vehicles.
5: We see really bad lacerations, life-changing injuries, and obviously post-incident, we're seeing some pretty significant psychological trauma for our posties once they've been attacked and they need to go back to the round.
2: Mr. Munro says dog owners should secure their pets behind a locked gate or a separate room when accepting a delivery and don't let them out until the postie has left the property completely. It was a chilly start to parts of Western Australia this morning. The mercury dropped to just 0.6 degrees in Pierce. Perth's CBD got down to 4.5 degrees, while the airport recorded 1.2 degrees. The Bureau of Meteorology says a cold front is behind the cold weather, with chilly mornings forecast for the rest of the week. An Australian official has been cleared of wrongdoing by FIFA after being accused of making an offensive gesture. Sean Evans was seen making an OK symbol with his right hand in a video of officials working on a match on Sunday. The gesture was designated a hate symbol by the Anti-Defamation League in 2019. Mr. Evans denied intentionally making the gesture, and in a statement, FIFA says it has found no evidence of breaches of its disciplinary code. Turning to sport, Melbourne's Harrison Petty has been ruled out of Saturday's AFL match against Adelaide. He tweaked his hamstring last weekend, and coach Stephen King says while he is back running, he won't play this weekend. The D's have the bye next week, and it's hoped Petty will return the week after.
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much. I love you. 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I am tired. I can't. I am lost in all this. I'm overwhelmed. Okay, but you have to help me. You have to get up here and dance. You have to get up. Come on. Come on, help me. Okay, girl, come on.

0: lost in the 70s in this special edition as we are playing through the top 40 music survey of Melbourne radio station 3XY from the 3rd of May of 1974. Hope you're enjoying it. There's a lot of great music and forgotten hits that you'll get to hear tonight.
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2: Hello, I'm Laura Devoy. New figures show 7 Australians are dying every day to a drug overdose. Scarlett Coplow reports.
3: Preliminary analysis of 2024 data shows 2,596 people died from drug overdose in Australia. That's the highest number on record. The most common drugs involved were opioids, stimulants, and benzodiazepines. Unintentional drug-induced deaths related to alcohol, antidepressants, and antipsychotics all decreased from 2023, while those involving heroin and cocaine increased. Males were more likely to die from drug overdose than females. The Pennington Institute says leadership is required to turn the tide of increasing drug harms.
2: The consumer watchdog has accused restaurant chain Grilled of making false or misleading representations to customers. The Australian Competition and Consumer Commission says between January 2021 and April 2024, Grilled ran a promotional campaign which indicated it would donate $1 from every burger purchased on a Tuesday towards the planting of trees. The ACCC will allege only a small percentage of purchases qualified for a donation due to conditions of the promotion. In a statement, Grilled says the promotion was undertaken with positive intent. New analysis warns not all superannuation funds are invested in the nation's renewable energy future. The report, released by Market Forces, has found the nation's top 30 funds have invested 4% of the renewable energy capacity required to meet the Australian government's 2030 mandated climate goals. Author Brett Morgan details what is now required from the funds.
4: Australian super funds must set ambitious targets for increasing investments in Australian renewable energy projects and also report on their progress to members.
2: Dog owners are being urged to take action to prevent posties from being targeted. Australia Post says 47 posties are involved in dog-related incidents a week. General Manager Safety Russell Munro says posties are being chased, bitten, or even knocked off their vehicles.
5: We see really bad lacerations, life-changing injuries, and obviously post-incident, we're seeing some pretty significant psychological trauma for our posties once they've been attacked and they need to go back to the round.
2: Mr Munro says dog owners should secure their pets behind a locked gate or a separate room when accepting a delivery and don't let them out until the postie has left the property completely. It was a chilly start to parts of Western Australia this morning. The mercury dropped to just 0.6 degrees in Pierce. Perth's CBD got down to 4.5 degrees, while the airport recorded 1.2 degrees. The Bureau of Meteorology says a cold front is behind the cold weather, with chilly mornings forecast for the rest of the week. An Australian official has been cleared of wrongdoing by FIFA after being accused of making an offensive gesture. Sean Evans was seen making an OK symbol with his right hand in a video of officials working on a match on Sunday. The gesture was designated a hate symbol by the Anti-Defamation League in 2019. Mr. Evans denied intentionally making the gesture, and in a statement, FIFA says it has found no evidence of breaches of its disciplinary code. Turning to sport, Melbourne's Harrison Petty has been ruled out of Saturday's AFL match against Adelaide. He tweaked his hamstring last weekend, and coach Stephen King says while he is back running, he won't play this weekend. The D's have the bye next week, and it's hoped Petty will return the week after.
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0: 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Station sponsor. Some people like the old songs. Some just like the new songs. 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
12: 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Some people like the old songs. Some just like the new songs. For others, it's somewhere.

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2: Hello, I'm Shannon Kirkwood. A report into the National Disability Insurance Scheme reforms will be delayed. A parliamentary inquiry into the Albanese government's plans to reduce the cost of the multi-billion dollar scheme was due to hand down its findings today. That will now happen on Friday. Disability advocates appeared before the 3 days of hearings, which were held last week. Many warned the changes would lead to people dying and could make life harder for recipients and support providers. The government says it needs more time to consider the 4,000 submissions. Shadow NDIS Minister Melissa McIntosh says, as it stands, the legislation will cause more harm than good.
3: This legislation barely does anything to address the crooks, the criminals, the bad actors that have infiltrated the NDIS. We're rushing this legislation through. We've had the inquiry. I've listened to your concerns, yet the minister is saying nothing to see here.
2: In Tasmania, a second Liberal government minister has announced she'll move to the backbench amid a controversy surrounding the use of taxpayer funds. Racing Minister Jane Howlett says she'll drop her portfolios. The decision coming a day after calls from the opposition for her resignation over allegations her office provided misleading information about election text messages sent in breach of convention. Frost is costing Australia's wheat producers up to $30 million annually in production losses. Scarlett Coppola has the details.
4: Climate variability is reshaping wheat production decisions, with frost becoming an increasing challenge. The new study from CSIRO reveals climate conditions are extending the window of time for risk of frost damage. Lead author Dr. Fernanda Drecker says growers can optimise crop performance using strategies such as cultivar selection and sowing time management, helping crops to reach the optimal flowering period.
2: A new report has found nearly half of the world's children are currently exposed to climate hazards, posing serious threats to health, education and survival. The Children's Climate Risk Report reveals droughts, heat waves and extreme heat are the most widespread combination of climate hazards, with over 296 million children living in areas exposed to all three conditions. UNICEF Executive Director Catherine Russell says children can be protected from climate threats with the help of government action and a child-inclusive approach, which includes reducing emissions and shifting toward renewable energy. She adds, without efforts to reduce greenhouse gas emissions, climate hazards will grow more frequent and severe. After more than 80 years of operation, a major craft and fabric retailer has announced the closure of all its physical stores. Lincraft says it will be transitioning to an online business model, which will see the closure of more than 60 stores in Australia and New Zealand over the coming months. Around 300 staff members are expected to be impacted. A 24-hour global dance party led by neurodiverse DJs and streamers is underway. From Europe to the US, Australia and New Zealand, music, movement and connection is the idea behind World Neurodance. The 24-hour dance party is celebrating Neurodiversity Pride Day. A DJ from Melbourne will be among those keeping the music flowing, with neurodiverse DJs and streamers taking turns across time zones. Organisers say participants should experience music, rhythm and movement in a way which feels true for each individual. To sport now, New Zealand has opened its FIFA World Cup campaign with a 2-2 draw against Iran in Los Angeles today. The other Group G match took place this morning. Belgium and Egypt played out a 1-1 draw. In today's other results, Uruguay scored a late equaliser to draw 1-1 with Saudi Arabia, while Spain and Cape Verde drew 0-0.
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11: That school speed zones are now in operation. 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New South Wales school zones generally operate between 2:30 to 4 p.m. on school days.
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2: Good afternoon, I'm Shannon Kirkwood. The cash rate has been placed on hold at 4.35%. The Reserve Bank of Australia says today's decision was unanimous. The RBA says it remains focused on ensuring inflation doesn't become embedded after the impacts of higher oil prices have passed through. It says inflation is still too high. There had been three consecutive rises prior to today's decision. Those increases had added around $342 to monthly repayments on the average loan of around $736,000. New figures show seven Australians are dying every day to a drug overdose. Scarlett Coppola reports.
3: Preliminary analysis of 2024 data shows 2,596 people died from drug overdose in Australia. That's the highest number on record. The most common drugs involved were opioids, stimulants, and benzodiazepines. Unintentional drug-induced deaths related to alcohol, antidepressants and antipsychotics all decreased from 2023, while those involving heroin and cocaine increased. Males were more likely to die from drug overdose than females. The Pennington Institute says leadership is required to turn the tide of increasing drug harms.
2: The Tourism and Transport Forum says the regional tourism sector will likely lose out when the fuel excise cut and GST rebate expire. The tax relief is due to run out at the end of this month, coinciding with one of the nation's busiest domestic travel periods. Forum Chief Executive Margie Osmond has told AAP regional tourism destinations may suffer when school holiday motorists decide to stay home because of the cost of fuel. From July 1, the median cost of filling a 65-litre tank in the capital cities will rise by around $14.30 for petrol and $34 for diesel. The federal government says it is considering an extension of the fuel excise cut. A tax professor has rejected the warnings from startup founders who say they'll be forced overseas due to the proposed capital gains tax changes. The federal government is attempting to push through legislation to replace the capital gains tax discount of 50% with an inflation-indexed model and a 30% minimum rate. It would see the maximum marginal tax rate for startup founders double to almost 47%. Professor Miranda Stewart has told a Senate inquiry today the concerns of business groups and entrepreneurs are unfounded.
4: Nobody will be 100% happy. In my experience, the CGT is really a kind of compromise tax to ensure fairness and revenue while not disincentivizing economic activity. In my view, the reforms as an overall package, and that overall package is quite important, do achieve that policy goal.
2: Other witnesses have spoken about a lack of consultation in the lead up to the tax changes. And a small population of burrowing bittongs have been released into New South Wales' Sturt National Park. The small kangaroo-like marsupials are part of a project training them to survive alongside their predators, which once had them locally extinct. Now, decades later, the Wild Deserts team have established a 100 square kilometre wild training zone where invasive predators like feral cats are reduced to low levels, which gives the burrowing bittongs a chance to adapt. To sport now, the New South Wales Blues have spent some time on the MCG surface today ahead of the second Rugby League State of Origin tomorrow night. The Blues hold a 1-0 series lead over Queensland. New South Wales coach Laurie Daly says it's a privilege to be playing at the MCG.
5: I think it's just possibly the excitement of being in a neutral venue, playing a game we love, but playing in a stadium that's just known universally. And I think that's exciting for everyone to be involved in.
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0: 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It's 106 miles to Bankstown. We have a full tank of gas. It's dark and we're wearing sunglasses.
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12: The school zone speed limit applies on New South Wales government school days of 40 kilometres per hour between the school zone and end school zone signs. 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
2: Good afternoon, I'm Shannon Kirkwood. The cash rate has been placed on hold at 4.35%. The Reserve Bank of Australia says today's decision was unanimous. The RBA says it remains focused on ensuring inflation doesn't become embedded after the impacts of higher oil prices have passed through. It says inflation is still too high. There had been three consecutive rises prior to today's decision. Those increases had added around $342 to monthly repayments on the average loan of around $736,000. New figures show seven Australians are dying every day to a drug overdose. Scarlett Coppola reports.
3: Preliminary analysis of 2024 data shows 2,596 people died from drug overdose in Australia. That's the highest number on record. The most common drugs involved were opioids, stimulants, and benzodiazepines. Unintentional drug-induced deaths related to alcohol, antidepressants and antipsychotics all decreased from 2023, while those involving heroin and cocaine increased. Males were more likely to die from drug overdose than females. The Pennington Institute says leadership is required to turn the tide of increasing drug harms.
2: The Tourism and Transport Forum says the regional tourism sector will likely lose out when the fuel excise cut and GST rebate expire. The tax relief is due to run out at the end of this month, coinciding with one of the nation's busiest domestic travel periods. Forum Chief Executive Margie Osmond has told AAP regional tourism destinations may suffer when school holiday motorists decide to stay home because of the cost of fuel. From July 1, the median cost of filling a 65-litre tank in the capital cities will rise by around $14.30 for petrol and $34 for diesel. The federal government says it is considering an extension of the fuel excise cut. A tax professor has rejected the warnings from startup founders who say they'll be forced overseas due to the proposed capital gains tax changes. The federal government is attempting to push through legislation to replace the capital gains tax discount of 50% with an inflation-indexed model and a 30% minimum rate. It would see the maximum marginal tax rate for startup founders double to almost 47%. Professor Miranda Stewart has told a Senate inquiry today the concerns of business groups and entrepreneurs are unfounded.
4: Nobody will be 100% happy. In my experience, the CGT is really a kind of compromise tax to ensure fairness and revenue while not disincentivising economic activity. In my view, the reforms as an overall package, and that overall package is quite important, do achieve that policy goal.
2: Other witnesses have spoken about a lack of consultation in the lead-up to the tax changes. And a small population of burrowing bittongs have been released into New South Wales' Sturt National Park. The small kangaroo-like marsupials are part of a project training them to survive alongside their predators, which once had them locally extinct. Now, decades later, the Wild Deserts team have established a 100-square-kilometre wild training zone where invasive predators like feral cats are reduced to low levels, which gives the burrowing bittongs a chance to adapt. To sport now, the New South Wales Blues have spent some time on the MCG surface today ahead of the second Rugby League State of Origin tomorrow night. The Blues hold a 1-0 series lead over Queensland. New South Wales coach Laurie Daly says it's a privilege to be playing at the MCG.
5: I think it's just possibly the excitement of being in a neutral venue, playing a game we love, but playing in a stadium that's just known universally. And I think that's exciting for everyone to be involved in.
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0: It's all here right in the heart of Bankstown. 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Station sponsor. Some people like the old songs. Sweet Caroline. Some just like the new songs. I'll rip the door.

0: It's Thursday night. It's 106 miles to Bankstown. We have a full tank of gas. It's dark and we're wearing sunglasses.
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18: All children deserve to shine. I'm Julie Hoogan. I'm the Chief Executive Officer at Shine for Kids. Shine for Kids is the only national charity dedicated to transforming the lives of children and young people impacted by the criminal justice system. At any one time, there's about 44,000 kids in Australia who have a parent in jail. A child who has a parent in prison is 6 times more likely to end up in prison themselves. And we have to break those cycles of incarceration. The real challenge for these kids particularly is they fall through the cracks. There's a bright future if they know that they've got someone in their corner. So what Shine for Kids does is work with the kids outside and the parents inside where it's safe to build trust and confidence and to maintain really strong relationships. When we're working with children outside, we run a mentoring program to make sure that these kids are seen, they're heard, and they're getting what they need when they need it. Connected to school and sport, their faith, their families and their friends. And we run those programs from kindergarten through to kids who are in year 8 and year 9 who are going through those really big transitional milestones. And then inside, we support kids to visit their parent. The kids that Shine works with are so keen to stay connected to mum or dad. So for Shine to be able to support that connection and to make sure that it is done in a way where kids are safe, where they get to talk about how they're feeling, they get to talk to someone before they go inside and talk to someone when they come out, it's so rewarding building trust, confidence and connection between those children and their parents. The reason that I love being at Shine for Kids is I have a passion about the world being a more equitable place for children. I just will not accept that every child does not get what they need in order to feel like they've got someone in their corner to be the best that they can be. All children deserve to shine.
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0: 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Some people like the old songs. Just like the new songs. For others, it's somewhere in between.

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2: Hello, I'm Shannon Kirkwood. If inflation remains too high, the Reserve Bank Governor says the cash rate could rise again. The RBA has decided to leave the cash rate steady at 4.35% today. Governor Michelle Bullock says inflation is still too high.
3: Bringing inflation down does not mean the price level comes down. We have got permanently higher prices for everything because of the inflation that we've experienced in the past. So that's why it's important we get it down to low and stable rates.
2: Meantime, Treasurer Jim Chalmers says progress toward a peace deal in the Middle East is a welcome development.
4: The end of this war can't come soon enough. Australians have already paid a really hefty price for this conflict on the other side of the world, and there are more costs and consequences to play out in the long tail after this conflict.
2: US Vice President J.D. Vance says a preliminary deal to end the war with Iran may be released before Friday. The MOU has been described as a very general document rather than a final peace deal. The US says negotiations on Iran's nuclear program will begin after the June 19 agreement is signed in Geneva. President Donald Trump has described reports the US is paying $300 million to Iran as fake news. Vice President Vance has told NBC the MOU is the next step toward a final agreement.
5: The President of the United States doesn't want just a deal on the nuclear, as much as that's a win for the American people.
6: Yeah.
5: He wants to see a transformed Middle East, which is what this deal will do so long as the Iranians comply. And if they don't, they won't get any of the benefits.
2: US officials also say the Strait of Hormuz will reopen on Friday. A report into the National Disability Insurance Scheme reforms won't be delivered until Friday. A parliamentary inquiry into the Albanese government's plans to reduce the cost of the multi-billion dollar scheme was due to hand down its findings today. That's been delayed. Disability advocates appeared before the 3 days of hearings, which were held last week. Many warned the changes would lead to people dying and could make life harder for recipients and support providers. The government says it needs more time to consider the 4,000 submissions. Victorian Labor MPs have opted against a leadership challenge against Premier Jacinta Allen. It had been speculated an attempt would be made today during the party's final caucus meeting before Parliament rises. Ms. Allen is facing falling support in the polls and has faced ongoing criticism for rising crime rates and allegations of corruption on government project work sites. Rain and storms are on the way for southern Australia this week, while wet and windy conditions are forecast along Western Australia's Esperance Coast. The Bureau of Meteorology's Alana Cherney talks about the forecast rainfall over the coming days, including isolated falls of up to 100 millimetres.
7: Some of those areas are around the Esperance Coast during tomorrow, around the Adelaide Hills, where we're already starting to see some river rises, then through Victoria, through the southwest, as well as through the eastern ranges and extending into southern parts of New South Wales, and through Tasmania, particularly about the northwest.
2: To sport, Queensland captain Cameron Munster says prop Tino Faasomalawi will do his late father proud when he takes the field for the Maroons' must-win State of Origin clash against the Blues in Melbourne tomorrow night. He rejoined his teammates on Sunday after spending time with his family following his father's passing. The Blues lead the three-game series 1-0. In AFL, Isaac Rankin will return for Adelaide's match against Melbourne on Saturday, while Geelong's Jeremy Cameron has been declared a certain starter for the clash against Fremantle on Thursday in Perth. And New Zealand has opened its FIFA World Cup campaign with a 2-2 draw against Iran in Los Angeles today.
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3: Hello, I'm Shannon Kirkwood. A reprieve for mortgage holders with a cash rate left on hold. The RBA says today's decision to leave the cash rate at 4.35% was unanimous. It says inflation is still too high and will likely remain high for some time. Governor Michelle Bullock says today's decision will give the board time to assess this year's rate rises and the impact of the oil supply disruption due to the conflict in the Middle East.
4: We still have to make sure that inflation problem we had prior to the conflict, that is addressed. And that's really what the recent tightening's been about.
3: Victoria's industry groups are demanding the state government withdraw its work-from-home bill. It's been introduced to Parliament today and will legislate the right for all public and private sector employees to work from home 2 days a week if they reasonably can. The Victorian Chamber of Commerce and Industry says around three-quarters of the state's businesses already offer flexible work arrangements, but this bill introduces a new layer of regulation and will create confusion, delays and more red tape. A man will be extradited from Queensland to face further child abuse allegations. Queensland Attorney General Deb Freglinton has confirmed Ashley Paul Griffith will be sent to New South Wales after his failed bid to reduce a life sentence for childcare centre assaults. His crimes prompted a child safety overhaul in Queensland. Ms Frecklington has announced reforms to strengthen child safety today. It will include the establishment of the Queensland Protection Commission, which will be set up as a dedicated child safeguarding body. A new report has confirmed higher jet fuel prices have resulted in increased airfares and reduced seat capacity on some routes. Laura Devoy has more.
5: The Australian Competition and Consumer Commission's latest domestic airline competition report found jet fuel prices were over 40% higher in early July compared to mid-February. It says the conflict in the Middle East was to blame. Qantas and Virgin both locked in part of their fuel costs ahead of time to reduce the short-term impact of higher prices, and as a result, reduced or suspended several domestic services and increased some airfares. The ACCC says, as indicated by revised forecasts published in April, both major airlines are expecting to recover at least some of the additional costs in jet fuel.
3: Overseas, Ukrainian President Volodymyr Zelensky will meet with G7 leaders in France today. He'll call for decisive action after Russian strikes this week killed at least 11 people and caused serious damage to a landmark Kiev cathedral. U.S. Vice President J.D. Vance has told Fox News Iran won't get a dime of American taxpayers' money under a memorandum to end the war.
6: There's a lot of benefit there, not American money, but there's a lot of economic prosperity that can flow from that. What the president said to them is, we want you to be a successful country, but for you to be a successful country, you've got to give up on this threat. You've got to give up on this desire to have a nuclear weapon. And if you do that, the United States is willing to have a much better relationship.
3: The deal is due to be inked on Friday in Geneva. The Strait of Hormuz is also expected to fully reopen then. And several buildings have been damaged after a 6.7 magnitude earthquake struck Indonesia's Sulawesi Island today. The brother of a Sydney shark attack victim has praised beachgoers and medical professionals. Leah Stewart has had her arm amputated after she was bitten by a suspected great white shark while swimming close to the shore between the flags at Sydney's Coogee Beach on Saturday. She remains in ICU in a critical condition. Her brother Josh returned to Sydney from Indonesia to be by her side. And in sport, in tennis, Australians Alex de Minaur and Rinki Hijikata will be in first round action later tonight at the Queen's Club Tennis Championship.
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I'm Dave Grosvenor, your host of Life is What Happens here on Connect FM 100.9. And for the next little while, you and I are going to do something genuinely radical. We're going to pay attention. Yes, you heard that correctly. We're going to pay attention. Not to the algorithm, not to the notification, not to whatever your group chat is currently arguing about. We're going to pay attention to the small, strange, often overlooked moments that make being human such a reliably absurd experience. Tonight's show has a loose thread running through it, and that thread is thresholds, the moments before the moment, the pause before the plunge, the breath you take before you say the thing you can't unsay. We'll meet a man who spent decades writing letters to a stranger who changed his life. We'll revisit a week in June 1964 when three young men walked into the Australian bush and vanished into one of our most enduring mysteries. We'll stand on the banks of a very famous Italian river and ask what it really means to cross it. And we'll explore why your neighbour's advice about a two-second pause might be the most underrated life hack since someone figured out you could put wheels on a suitcase. Along the way, we'll play some absolute bangers, songs with backstories so curious you'll want to pause the conversation at your next barbecue and say, "Did you know... dot dot dot," which, as we all know, is the highest form of social currency. Speaking of thresholds, let's kick off with a track that's all about the moment just before chaos. Go Baby Go, Cherry Lips, by Garbage was released in 2001, and here's a detail most people miss. The song was inspired by J.T. Leroy, a literary figure who turned out to be entirely fictional. Leroy was supposedly a young, troubled writer, but was actually the invention of novelist Laura Albert. So the song is essentially a tribute to someone who never existed, a pop anthem for a ghost. Shirley Manson, she said she was drawn to the glamour and tragedy of the character, which in hindsight was all performance art. A song about transformation, inspired by a transformation that was itself a fiction. Thresholds all the way down. Time to let Garbage take us across the first one.

And that brings us to our In Case You Missed It segment, where we do a deep dive into a news item that should have made headlines, but for reasons unexplained, never did. And now, while the news cycle has been busy with the usual carousel of political theatre and economic forecasts, you almost certainly missed a story that unfolded quietly in regional Victoria, one that says more about human connection than 1,000 think pieces ever could. Last week, a retired school teacher named Margaret Henley passed away peacefully in Bendigo at the age of 94. Unremarkable, you might think. In the statistical sense, yes. People pass away every day, but what made Margaret's story extraordinary was what her family discovered when they began sorting through her belongings. In a shoebox at the back of her wardrobe, they found 847 handwritten letters, all from the same sender, spanning 62 years. The sender was a man named Tran Duc Minh, now 78, living in Ho Chi Minh City. In 1962, when he was a 14-year-old student in South Vietnam, Margaret was his pen pal through a school exchange program. Turns out she was a young teacher in Castlemaine. They wrote to each other for exactly one school term, four letters each, and then, as these things go, life intervened. Margaret got married. Minh's country descended into war. But here's where the story pivots. In 1975, after the fall of Saigon, Minh found himself in a refugee camp in Malaysia. He had lost almost everything, his home, his career, many of his family members, but he still had, folded into the lining of his jacket, one of Margaret's letters from 1962. He'd kept it for 13 years. And from that camp, with borrowed paper and a stub of pencil, he wrote to her again. Against all odds, the letter arrived. Margaret wrote back within a week, and from that moment, they never stopped. Resettlement in Vietnam, through Margaret's decades of teaching, through marriages and grandchildren, and the complete transformation of how humans communicate, they kept writing, by hand, on paper, posted internationally. This is old school stuff. When Minh heard of Margaret's passing, he told a family that she'd been the one fixed point in a turning world. They'd never met in person. They'd never spoken on the phone. But they had, in 847 letters no less, built something that most of us never achieve. A friendship that asked for nothing except presence on the page. Margaret's family is now working to have the letters archived at the State Library of Victoria. Minh has said he'll fly to Australia for the first time, not to meet Margaret, but to visit the country that produced her. A threshold crossed through ink and postage stamps, connection in its most patient, most human form. From letters that took weeks to arrive, let's shift to a song that captures the urgency of reaching out. Dancing in the Dark was written by Bruce Springsteen in 1984 during what he later called the most difficult period of my creative life. His manager, John Landau, told him the Born in the USA album needed one more single, and Bruce, exhausted and frustrated, wrote this song essentially about his frustration with being asked to write yet another song. The opening line, "I get up in the evening and I ain't got nothing to say," was literally true. He turned creative paralysis into a number two hit. The boss is about to prove that even frustration can sound magnificent.

And for this evening's It Happened This Week in Australia segment, let's turn the calendar back to the third week of June 1964. Specifically, to the 17th of June, the day three young men walked into the bushland near Tidal River in Victoria's Wilson's Promontory National Park and were never seen again. Their names were Kenneth Fry, 20, John Burrows, 22, and Gregory Westbrook, 20. They were experienced hikers.

Chinese submarine that took old Harold E. Holt. The official conclusion was that they had likely fallen from cliffs into the sea, their bodies swept away by currents. But the complete absence of any physical evidence left the case open in the public imagination. Over the decades, theories have ranged from the mundane to the fantastical. Rogue waves, exposure, foul play, even the suggestion that they had somehow staged their own disappearance and were living under assumed names somewhere in Queensland. What makes this case so haunting is the threshold it represents. Three young men crossed into the bush, an environment that Australians often romanticise as rugged but navigable, and simply ceased to exist. The bush took them, and the bush kept its secrets. Wilson's Promontory remains one of Victoria's most popular hiking destinations. The trail to the lighthouse is still there. Rangers still warn visitors about the terrain, the tides, the unpredictable weather. And somewhere in the landscape, the answer to what happened to those three young men in June 1964 remains hidden, or gone entirely, dissolved into salt spray in time. A threshold crossed into mystery. The before is documented, the after is silence. Well, from a mystery that's never been solved to a song about a night that probably shouldn't be remembered. Let's shift gears entirely. Last Friday Night, or TGIF, by Katy Perry is essentially a three-minute inventory of bad decisions set to an aggressively catchy melody. But here's the curious bit. The music video features a who's who of 1980s teen movie icons, including Corey Feldman, Debbie Gibson, and Kenny G. Yes, that Kenny G. He plays the sax solo in a house party scene, wearing exactly what you'd expect Kenny G to wear. The whole video is a deliberate homage to John Hughes films, and Katy Perry plays a nerdy character named Kathy Beth Terry, a persona she'd created years earlier on her MySpace page. Do you remember that? That's going back in the day, isn't it? Katy Perry is about to make regret sound like the best time you've ever had.

And I'm just wondering whether that song inspired my younger son, Blake, who's living over in Crouch End in the UK, because he must be thinking that every Saturday morning. And if you're just tuning into Connect FM 100.9, this is Life is What Happens, and I'm your host, Dave Grosvenor. And look, for our It Happened This Week in the World segment, let's widen the lens and look at what happened in the third week of June on the global stage. We're going back to the 18th of June, 1815, to a muddy field in present-day Belgium, about 15 kilometres south of Brussels, the Battle of Waterloo. Now, you've probably heard the name. It's become shorthand for a decisive final defeat. Your Waterloo is the thing that finally brings you down. But the details of that day reveal just how precarious the outcome actually was. Napoleon Bonaparte had escaped from exile on the island of Elba and reclaimed power in France just 100 days earlier. The coalition of European powers, Britain, Prussia, Austria, Russia, scrambled to assemble their armies. The Duke of Wellington commanded an allied force of British, Dutch, Belgian and German troops. Field Marshal Blücher led the Prussian army. Napoleon's strategy was to defeat them separately before they could combine. The battle itself was, by all accounts, horrific. The fighting lasted about 10 hours. Wellington later described it as, quote, the nearest run thing you ever saw in your life, unquote. At several points, the outcome could have gone either way. Napoleon's Imperial Guard, his elite, supposedly invincible troops, like the Praetorian Guard, were finally broken in late afternoon. When the Prussians arrived in force on the French flank, the rout became complete. Here's the detail that always strikes me. The entire European order of the 19th century was decided in a single day, on a field about the size of a large suburban park. Tens of thousands of men died, and the political map that emerged from Waterloo, the Congress of Vienna settlement, the relative peace of the next century, was drawn in their blood. For Australia, there's an interesting footnote. Wellington's victory made Britain the dominant global power for the next 100 years. That dominance shaped our own colonial history, our legal system, our language, our institutions. In a very real sense, the Australia that exists today is downstream of that muddy field in Belgium. Napoleon, turns out he was exiled again, this time to St. Helena, a remote island in the South Atlantic, where he died 6 years later. Wellington, of course, became a national hero and eventually Prime Minister. The field itself became a tourist attraction almost immediately. People collected souvenirs, buttons, musket balls, teeth from the dead, as you do. Human nature being what it is, a threshold crossed in blood and cannon smoke, the before and after of an entire century. From a battlefield that ended an empire to a song about endings of a more personal kind. In the End by Linkin Park was released in 2001 and became one of the defining tracks of the new metal era. Here's a piece of trivia that most people don't know. The iconic piano riff that opens the song was written by Mike Shinoda when he was just messing around in the studio. He almost deleted it, thinking it was too simple. Chester Bennington reportedly pushed him to keep it, arguing that the simplicity was the point, that it needed to feel like a fragile beginning before the chaos kicked in. The song has since been streamed over 2 billion times. Yes, you heard that correctly, 2 billion. Not bad for something that nearly ended up in the digital bin. The fragile piano riff is about to prove Chester Bennington right.

And that brings us to our Who Knew segment. This is the part of the show where we take an expression you've heard a thousand times and ask, where did that actually come from? And this evening, we're going to go to the banks of a small river in northern Italy to understand what it really means to cross the Rubicon. You've probably heard the phrase, it means to pass a point of no return, to make a decision so consequential that there's no going back. It's used in everything from business strategy to relationship advice. But the original crossing was anything but metaphorical. The year was 49 BC. Julius Caesar was a Roman general commanding legions in Gaul, roughly modern-day France. Roman law was explicit. No general could bring his army across the Rubicon River, which marked the boundary between the province of Cisalpine Gaul and Roman Italy proper. To do so was an act of treason, a declaration of war against the Roman Senate. Caesar had been ordered to disband his army and return to Rome as a private citizen. His enemies in the Senate, particularly Pompey, were waiting to prosecute him the moment he lost his military protection. He faced a choice: obey the law and face likely ruin, or break the law and start a civil war. Well, on the 10th of January 49 BC, he chose the latter. According to the historian Suetonius, as Caesar approached the river with his 13th legion, he paused. He knew what crossing meant, and then, reportedly, he said, "Alea lacta est." The die is cast. Here's what makes this moment so resonant. The Rubicon itself was not a grand river. It was a small, shallow stream. There was nothing physically imposing about it. The boundary was entirely legal, political, psychological. Caesar's legions could have waded across without breaking stride, but every soldier knew that the moment they stepped into that water, they were at war. The civil war that followed lasted 4 years. Caesar won. He became dictator of Rome. And then, as we all know, he was assassinated on the Ides of March, 44 BC. The Republic was finished. The Empire was born. What I love about this phrase is that it captures something true about how decisions work. Most points of no return don't look like much at the time. They're small rivers you can wade across. It's only afterwards that you realise what you've done. From ancient thresholds to a song about uncertainty and forward motion. Am I Wrong by Nico and Vince, the Norwegian duo originally known as Envy, was released in 2013 and became a global hit. Here's the curious bit. The song was recorded in a bedroom studio in Oslo, Norway, and the two artists funded the entire project themselves, using savings from part-time jobs. The track was rejected by multiple labels before eventually finding a home. It went on to reach number 4 on the Billboard Hot 100 and has been streamed over 1 billion times. A reminder that sometimes the people who say no just don't have the imagination to see where you're going. Two guys from Oslo are about to prove every record executive wrong.

And time for Imagine, the part of the show where we explore the art of the possible and answer listener questions. Thanks for sending through those questions, by the way, listeners. This evening's question comes from Jeffrey Lees, who writes, "Hi, Dave, I'm really digging the quirky trivia, and I've been listening to you while toasting marshmallows and sinking a few tins around a fire in my backyard. My neighbour once told me that there is almost no situation in life where you can't afford a two-second pause before responding. What on earth did he mean?" Well, Jeffrey, first of all, that sounds like an excellent way to spend a Tuesday evening. Second, your neighbour may have just handed you one of the most underrated pieces of practical wisdom available to humans. Let's break it down. The two-second pause is deceptively simple. Someone says something, a question, a criticism, a provocation, a request. Your instinct is to respond immediately, of course. The pause asks you to wait just 2 seconds, the length of one slow breath, an almost imperceptible delay. What happens in those 2 seconds? First, you give your prefrontal cortex, the part of your brain responsible for reasoning, planning and impulse control, a chance to catch up with your amygdala, which is the part of your brain that handles emotional reactions. The amygdala is fast. The prefrontal cortex is slower. When you respond instantly, you're often responding with the emotional brain before the thinking brain has even clocked in. 2 seconds lets the shift supervisor arrive. Second, you signal something to the other person. A pause says, I'm taking this seriously. I'm not just reacting, I'm considering. In negotiations, this is well documented. People who pause before responding are perceived as more thoughtful, more confident, and more credible. The person who fires back instantly often seems defensive, even if their response is perfectly reasonable. Third, and this is the subtle one, the pause gives you time to choose. You get to decide what kind of conversation you want to have. You can still say the sharp thing. You can still push back. But now it's a choice, not a reflex. There's a famous study from the 1960s called the Marshmallow Test, which feels appropriate given your evening activities, Jeffrey. Children were offered a choice, one marshmallow now or two if they waited 15 minutes. The kids who could delay gratification showed better life outcomes decades later. The two-second pause is the adult version. It's a micro marshmallow test you can run dozens of times a day. The caveat, of course, is that this doesn't apply to every situation. If someone asks you what time it is, you don't need to stare meaningfully into the middle distance before answering. The pause is most useful when the stakes are emotional, when the conversation could escalate, or when you sense yourself about to say something you might not be able to unsay. It's particularly useful at interviews for jobs, by the way. Your neighbour was right, Jeffrey. Almost no situation can't afford it. The threshold between reaction and response is about 2 seconds wide. What you do in that gap can change everything. From the wisdom of pauses to a song about wanting everything immediately without reservation, I Just Want to Be Your Everything by Andy Gibb, who was the youngest member of the Brothers Gibb, was released in 1977 and became his first number one hit. Here's the trivia. Andy Gibb was, as I mentioned earlier, the youngest of the Gibb brothers, but he was never officially a member of the Bee Gees. He launched a solo career while his older brothers were dominating the charts with Saturday Night Fever. This song was actually written by his brother Barry, specifically for Andy, and you can hear it in the DNA, that falsetto, those harmonies. Tragically, Andy struggled with addiction and died at just 30 years old. But this song remains a beautiful time capsule of a voice that could have been. The youngest Gibb brother is about to remind us what pure pop sincerity sounds like.

0: And that falsetto is unmistakable, isn't it? And I understand that when the Bee Gees were struggling in the United States, old Bazza went to the manager, which I believe was Robert Stigwood at the time, and suggested to Robert Stigwood that he could sing in falsetto. And the rest is, as they say. And apparently Barry was inspired by the lead singer of the Stylistics. So there you go, a bit of trivia to kick off our community roundup, where we take a deep dive into all the exciting events going on in the Canterbury-Bankstown local government area. And I can't think of a better place to start than with the exciting Pets Day Out this Saturday between 11 a.m. and 3 p.m. at the McLaughlin Oval at Riverwood. Animal lovers and their pets are in for a real treat. It's a free community event as well, and there's lots of exciting things happening. The Pets Talk Stage, where pets will be singing with Dr. Doolittle. The New South Wales New South Wales SES stall, free on-the-spot microchipping, which apparently is available for animals as well. The Pet Food Pantry, the Petting Zoo, the Reptile Encounter. I've talked to you about that before, where they've got a live crocodile attending. They have armed guards with automatic weapons to protect the kids. And, of course, there are other fun activities for kids, as if the foregoing activities weren't fun enough. And according to Mayor Bilal El-Hayek, quote, Pets Day Out is the perfect, get it, gathering for animal lovers in Canterbury Bankstown, and your furry companions will also have a ball. I'm sure they'll chase a few as well. Well, you've got a mayor who's also a comedian. If you're keen, please check out wih.city/petsdayout. Speaking of comedians, he might be at this one. The Canterbury Bankstown Council is putting on comedy for seniors this Friday, the 19th at 10:30 at the Brian Brown Theatre and Function Centre, Bankstown. And it's Get Ready for Non-Stop Laughter, featuring performances by some of Australia's favourite comedians. If you're keen to find out more, please go to cb.city. I think it's free, by the way. cb.city.nsw.gov.au/whatspaceon. And this is exciting, the Bankstown Community Transport Organisation. Now, they have lots of activities we haven't talked about before. They're having a tour of Camden and lunch at the Camden Valley Inn on the 3rd of July. There is a cost associated with these, which you have to pay in advance. Then they're going to have a visit to a brew house. Then they've got three Christmas in July events on the 18th, 20th and 22nd. So if you're a Christmas in July aficionado, you don't want to miss any of those or attend them all. Look, if you'd like to know more, please go to the website bcct.org.au. And as I said, there's a fee associated with all of those things. We've also got on the 26th of June, the Sleeping Rough event hosted by Club Rivers, where you get an opportunity to sort of experience what the homeless in our community experience. If you're keen, it's on, by the way, as I said, 26th of June at 6:30 p.m. It's an all-nighter. To register, please go to GRLC, it's the Georges River local council, apparently, GRLC.au/sleeping-rough, of course. And last but not least, our friends from the Coolaburra Neighbourhood Centre, whom we love, just around the corner here in downtown Padstow. We missed the Garden Fairies this morning, unfortunately. When I say missed them, they were performing this morning, apparently. And look, I don't know what magic they do, but you know, they're quite remarkable. I don't know what they actually do, but they're magnificent. On the 17th, speaking of magnificent, Come Alive, the Greatest Showman Circus Spectacular, Big Top. There is a fee, of course, associated with this, unlike the Garden Fairies, who give away things for free or do things for free, apparently. And they've also got the upcycling on the 2nd of July. If you're interested, please call 9774-2426, but please don't go anywhere. You know the routine. We've got to pay a few bills to keep the lights on this joint.
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0: Time to dim the lights and set your mobile to silent because we're going to review that blockbuster, Disclosure Day. Steven Spielberg returns to First Contact territory, but forget the wonder of Close Encounters or E.T. This is Spielberg in conspiracy thriller mode, and it's a blast. Emily Blunt stars as a Kansas City TV meteorologist, an unlikely protagonist who becomes entangled in government secrets after a cybersecurity breach exposes evidence of something extraordinary. She brings her trademark intelligence and steeliness, asking the questions we'd be too scared to voice. The supporting cast delivers Colin Firth as an enigmatic government official, Josh O'Connor as a literary whistleblower of uncertain reliability, plus strong turns from Eve Hewson and Coleman Domingo. John Williams, yes, that John Williams in his 90s, contributes the 30th Spielberg score, muscular, suspenseful, and a reminder of why this partnership endures. This is Popcorn Spielberg, giddy, propulsive, unapologetically fun. The set pieces dazzle, the pacing never lets up. Does it occasionally sacrifice contemplation for momentum? Well, yes, you might wish it would pause to absorb the enormity of its revelations, but Spielberg knows exactly what film he's making and executes it with master showman precision. The verdict? Well, if you want a polished conspiracy thriller with a stellar cast firing on all cylinders, Disclosure Day delivers. Sometimes a great ride's exactly what a night at the movies should be. 4.5 stars. We'll be right back after this break.
2: Life is what happens with Dave Grosvenor.
0: And just like that, another Tuesday evening draws to a close. This evening, we've walked through thresholds, both literal and metaphorical. We met a man who crossed oceans with nothing but paper and ink. We stood at the edge of the Victorian bush where three young men walked into mystery and never returned. We waded into a small Italian river that became a metaphor for every irreversible decision ever made. And we learned that sometimes the most powerful thing that you can do is wait 2 seconds before speaking. If there's a thread through all of this, and I'd like to think there is, it's that the moments before the moment matter. The pause, the breath, the choice to step forward or stay still. Those thresholds are everywhere. Most of them don't look like much. A small river, a piece of paper, a question you didn't expect. What you do in the space between, that's where the story gets written. To close out this evening, here's a song about wanting something so much it becomes almost unbearable. I Want You by Savage Garden was released in 1996 and became the first single from their debut album. The curious bit? Well, Darren Hayes wrote the lyrics in one sitting, and he said in interviews that the song is essentially a list of non-sequitur images and feelings that somehow cohere into something emotionally true. Lines like, quote, I want you to remember that you don't need me, unquote, sound contradictory on paper, but in the context of the song, they make perfect sense. It was the band's breakthrough hit, reaching number 4 in Australia and launching one of the most successful Australian pop acts of the 1990s. Two boys from Brisbane are about to remind us what longing sounds like. Thank you for crossing the threshold of your Tuesday evening with me. And until next week, please remember that life is what happens.

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1: Hello and welcome along to Reeling in the Years. It's John Deering with you for the next 2 hours, and we've got some great music from the 70s to now. Now, in the first hour, we will feature some great music by Keith Urban off his brand new Yacht Songs inspired album called Flow State. Plus, throughout the show, I'm just going to be playing other great yacht music. If you don't know what yacht music is, it's rock, it's soft rock, but it's so good. In fact, let's get into the first one of the tracks off his brand new album. It's Keith Urban featuring John Mayer. It's Reeling in the Years, Connect FM 100.9.

As we're in the years, great music from the 70s now. We are featuring songs off Keith Urban's brand new album. It's called Flow State. And then we heard on and on the old Stephen Bishop song, Baby Come Back, Player. And of course, these are Keith Urban. And Keith Urban along with John Mayer and Guitar Man. It is John on your radio. And this song, I loved a little bit of the band when they did it. Listen how good this is too. It's Keith Urban as we play.

As we play some great music from Keith Urban's brand new album called Flow State, that was Just the Two of Us, of course originally done by Bill Withers and Grover Washington Jr. in 1980, and before that, the one and only Help Is On Its Way. Little Rubber Band, I wonder if they'd be proud of that, because it's just so, it so just sounds like the original, obviously, with Keith singing. Well, that's where we leave his album Flow State. It's a great album, but let's continue with some more great yacht rock. This is Jerry D. Rafferty. It's Connect FM. 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

If you're thinking yacht rock, you've got to think of the Doobie Brothers, don't you? And that's what A Fool Believes. We had Looking Glass, Brandy, You're Such a Fine Girl, and Jerry Rafferty at the very start there with Right Down the Line. Hey, this is John, and this is Reeling in the Years, Connect FM 100.9, and here's your local lowdown, events happening at our station sponsor, Panania Diggers. 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And if you're talking about yacht music, yacht rock music, you can't go past this guy, Boz Skaggs. 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

As we're on the air, it's great music from the 70s to now. We are playing songs for that classed as yacht rock. And you couldn't say that that band definitely didn't make that list. That's Chicago and Saturday in the Park. Susie Quattro and Chris Norman gave us Stumbling In. What a great track that was. Very different for Susie at the time. And Ace, How Long? It's coming up to the second hour of the show. Thanks for tuning in. Stick around. We've got more great tracks.

It's so great to have your company. This is Ringing in the Ears. If you've just joined us, welcome along to hour number two of the show. I'm John Deering, your host. We're playing some great music from the 70s to now, but we're featuring some music that they class as yacht rock. We just heard then from the one and only Daryl Hall and John Oates and Rich Girl. We heard America, System, Golden Hair, and at the very start there, Al Stewart gave us Year of the Cat. There's more great music where that came from. Here's Rosanna. It's Toto. It's 11 past 8. Good evening.

As a real through the years, great music from the 70s to now, featuring songs classed as yacht rock, and that one certainly is. That's the Little River Band, and it's reminiscing. Earlier in the show, in the first hour, we played Keith Urban's version of Help Is On Its Way. Before that, Ambrosia, The Biggest Part of Me, and Toto, Rosanna. I still remember seeing them on Live Aid do that. It was impressive, wasn't it? Hey, we're talking yacht rock, and we're talking Orleans. It's still the one. 26 past 8.

0: That's River from the Years. Great music from the 70s to now, and the Eagles, and I Can't Tell You Why. Definitely a yacht rock song. Before that, we heard Christopher Cross and Arthur's Theme. Of course, the one and only Bowie from Oz, the Centerfield Sadler, Peter Allen. Of course, won a Grammy Award for that song, helped write it, and impressive track too. Good on him. And Orleans, you're still the one. This is Grilling in the Years, and we'd like to thank these wonderful station sponsors.
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As we reel in the years, great music from the 70s to now, we've been featuring some songs that are classic yacht rock tracks, including that one. That was Dreamweaver by Gary Wright. Elan Bishop gave us I Fooled Around and Fell in Love. And at the very start there, Alan Parsons Project and The Eye in the Sky. And wasn't that song used in so many different movies? It was unbelievable, wasn't it? This is not a yacht rock. Let's get into more great music here on Connect FM. It's a reel in the ears. Here's the Machinations.

Well, that's the show. It's goodbye. Thank you so much. That was the Machinations and Got No Say In It. Coming up very soon, it is Scotty and Love Songs to Midnight. Until we meet again, this is John Dering saying have a fantastic week. Bye-bye.

0: 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How about we play with dollies?
1: I don't want to play your game. 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
0: 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I win!
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3: 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Big special thank you goes out to John Deering for another great show of Reeling Through the Years. John will return into the hot seat next Tuesday night from 7 to do it all over again. Well, let's get underway with nothing but the best in love songs.

No, nothing but the best in love songs with Scotty. There we go, for your Boyzone and Love Me For A Reason. And a double shot to get us underway was The Carpenters and Close To You. And we've only just begun. Scotty here. Well, let's continue nothing but the best in love songs tonight here at Connect 100.9. See if you remember this one.

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All for One and I Swear, Boys to Men and End of the Road, and the Backstreet Boys, As Long as You Love Me. How are we tonight? Hope you're enjoying the show so far. Off to a good start, aren't we? Well, let's keep these love songs coming your way. Apparently, I'm the love god.

0: 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And breaking up is How To Do. Roy Orbison and Only The Lonely. And Ricky Valance and Tell Her Laura I Love Her. 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

100.9, none but the best in love songs with Scotty, the Everly Brothers for you, do. And All I Have to Do Is Dream, Elvis Presley, and It's Now or Never. Gene Pitney got us underway and Sutton's Got a Hold of My Heart. 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I'm your host, I'm Scotty.

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And there we go for you, the Righteous Brothers and Unchained Medley. Louis Armstrong before that with What a Wonderful World. Matt Monroe for you then. I haven't heard that one in ages. And Born Free. And to get us underway with that bracket, we had Neil Sedaka and O'Carroll. 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

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I'm your host, I'm Scotty, and apparently I'm the love god. 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

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The Cars and Drive, Toto and Rosanna and Whitesnake saying, well, is this love? Well, of course it's love right here at Connect FM 100.9. I'm Scotty and apparently I'm the love god. Well, on that note, let's continue with more great love songs.

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We also played you Prince, When Doves Cry, and the Cars, well, they say, well, tonight she comes. G'day, how are we? Well, let's continue more great love songs here at Connect 100.9.

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Well, there we go. Simply Red says, well, I'm holding back the years. While Spando Ballot, well, they just say it's true. And Taylor Dane says, well, love will lead you back. It certainly will. And nothing but the best in love songs with Scotty here at Connect 100.9. 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

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Should have known better. And he says, well, I'm right here waiting for you. While Roxette says, it must have been love, but it's over now. Well, not quite over now. We're nearly to the end of this hour, though, but still got one more hour to go of nothing but the best in love songs with Scotty at Connect 100.9. Well, on that note, let's take it out this hour with a couple of these great love songs.

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Welcome back to the last and final hour of the show of nothing but the best in love songs. Well, on that note, let's get underway as we play out the best in love songs with Scotty.

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Peabo Bryson and If I Ever Fall in Love Again, and REO Speedwagon got us underway, and I can't fight this feeling any longer. Neither can I, because we've got more great love songs just like this.

Love Songs with Scotty here at Connect 100.9. I'm your host. How are we? Well, Madonna for you there says, well, who's that girl? And I'm crazy for you. While Michael Jackson says, well, I just can't stop loving you. Well, okay, on that note, let's keep these great love songs just coming your way tonight.

0: 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Beach Boys, and they're off to Kokomo, while Lionel Richie says, well, do it to me one more time. And he says, say me, say you. Well, let's go to a quick break. We'll be right back right here at Connect 100.9. 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

serving the southwest and surrounding suburbs. Well, there we go for you. And a great one from George Michael and Father Figure. You don't hear that one on the radio much, do you? John Waite and Missing You, and Kim Carnes with Betty Davis Eyes. Well, unfortunately, we've come to the end of another great show. Thank you once again for having me at your place for this week's edition of the Best in Love Songs with Scotty. Stand by, we've got some great non-stop music coming your way with Music Overnight. In the meantime, let's finish out with these great love songs.

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0: Well, Minions, it's Sunday night in Southwest Sydney, which means it's time for an all-new episode of Into the Void. My name is Aaron. I'll be taking you all the way through to midnight.
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3: 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I'm Laurie Lawrence. 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
2: Be a hero, do the 0.
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0: Feeling in the Ears, music from the 70s to now, every Tuesday night from 7. Reeling in the Ears with John Deering. 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
3: Good morning, I'm Laura Devoy. US President Donald Trump has criticised Israel for continuing to strike Lebanon since the deal with Iran was announced. The deal, which will formally be signed later this week, will see both the US and Iran stop fighting and includes Lebanon. But Israel has continued to strike Hezbollah targets. Speaking in France, where he's attending the G7, Mr. Trump says the conflict should have wound up sooner.
4: I'm not happy with the way Israel has handled themselves with Lebanon and with Hezbollah. They should have been able to do the job faster. It just goes on forever. And when that happens, it throws a negative light on the big deal, and that's the deal with Iran.
3: The federal government has locked in a 15% pay rise for childcare workers. The United Workers Union had threatened industrial action if additional funding was not committed ahead of the expiry of a two-year deal at the end of this year. It affects about 200,000 workers in the early childhood sector. Those in the family daycare and in-home sectors will also be eligible for the payment from July. A first-of-its-kind facility will transform greenhouse gases into construction materials in an effort to establish a new green industry. The Myrtle Carbon Refinery is opening in Newcastle today, expanding its base from the University of Newcastle after 15 years developing the technology. A clean technology company will use the facility to demonstrate the commercial potential of carbon-embodied materials. The refinery could transform up to 2,500 tonnes of carbon dioxide into 10,000 tonnes of saleable products each year. The Bureau of Meteorology says this year's El Niño could be one of the strongest yet. The Weather Bureau officially declared the phenomenon yesterday. An El Niño is associated with hotter and drier conditions in Australia's summer months and can raise the risk of bushfires. The Bureau says the El Niño of 2022-23 was a moderate to strong event, but modelling predicts this coming one to be strong to very strong. Ukraine's President Volodymyr Zelensky says he's asked the US for more Patriot air defence missiles. He met with Donald Trump at the G7 summit. Here's the BBC's Vitaly Shevchenko.
5: Volodymyr Zelensky wants Donald Trump to allow Ukraine to get more air defence missiles. And I'm choosing my words carefully here because previously the United States used to give those weapons to Ukraine sort of free of charge. Now, Donald Trump's administration is really reluctant to do that, and Volodymyr Zelensky is asking America to sell those missiles to Ukraine or allow Ukraine to make those missiles by itself.
3: And Elon Musk's SpaceX is now the fifth most valuable company in the world. Worth about US $2.8 trillion, SpaceX designs, manufactures and launches rockets and spacecraft. It's overtaken Jeff Bezos' firm Amazon just days after joining the NASDAQ stock exchange. The move also made Mr. Musk the world's first trillionaire. Turning to sport, the AFL Tribunal has upheld a three-match suspension handed to North Melbourne's Paul Curtis. The 23-year-old was charged over a tackle that concussed West Coast's Hamish Davis. It was deemed careless conduct, severe impact and high contact. His legal counsel argued a low impact grading was more appropriate, but the tribunal disagreed. And in tennis, Alex de Minaur and Rinki Hijikata are both through to the second round of the Queen's Club Championships after straight sets wins this morning.
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1: 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Some people like the old songs. Sweet Caroline. Some just like the new songs. Abracadabra, I'm on Una La. For others, it's somewhere in between.
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10: I remember more than most kids my age. A lot has happened to me and it makes me feel sad. A stranger came and told me I couldn't live at home anymore. They said I needed to go somewhere else so I would be safe. I moved to lots of different homes and schools. I had no friends. School was hard. I couldn't do my homework because I was the dumb kid. But then something awesome happened. I was put with a new family and I started to feel better. I had my own bedroom and my tummy was full all the time. They hugged me and I like how at dinner time we sit down and eat together. I can ask about anything I want. I have lots of fun now. 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
12: Good morning, I'm Laura Devoy. US President Donald Trump has criticised Israel for continuing to strike Lebanon since the deal with Iran was announced. The deal, which will formally be signed later this week, will see both the US and Iran stop fighting and includes Lebanon. But Israel has continued to strike Hezbollah targets. Speaking in France, where he's attending the G7, Mr. Trump says the conflict should have wound up sooner.
13: I'm not happy with the way Israel has handled themselves with Lebanon and with Hezbollah. They should have been able to

0: do the jab faster. It just goes on forever. And when that happens, it throws a negative light on the big deal, and that's the deal with Iran.
1: The federal government has locked in a 15% pay rise for childcare workers. The United Workers Union had threatened industrial action if additional funding was not committed ahead of the expiry of a two-year deal at the end of this year. It affects about 200,000 workers in the early childhood sector. Those in the family daycare and in-home sectors will also be eligible for the payment from July. A first-of-its-kind facility will transform greenhouse gases into construction materials in an effort to establish a new green industry. The Myrtle Carbon Refinery is opening in Newcastle today, expanding its base from the University of Newcastle after 15 years developing the technology. A clean technology company will use the facility to demonstrate the commercial potential of carbon-embodied materials. The refinery could transform up to 2,500 tonnes of carbon dioxide into 10,000 tonnes of saleable products each year. The Bureau of Meteorology says this year's El Niño could be one of the strongest yet. The Weather Bureau officially declared the phenomenon yesterday. An El Niño is associated with hotter and drier conditions in Australia's summer months and can raise the risk of bushfires. The Bureau says the El Niño of 2022-23 was a moderate to strong event, but modelling predicts this coming one to be strong to very strong. Ukraine's President Volodymyr Zelensky says he's asked the US for more Patriot air defence missiles. He met with Donald Trump at the G7 summit. Here's the BBC's Vitaly Shevchenko.
2: Volodymyr Zelensky wants Donald Trump to allow Ukraine to get more air defence missiles. And I'm choosing my words carefully here because previously the United States used to give those weapons to Ukraine sort of free of charge. Now, Donald Trump's administration is really reluctant to do that, and Volodymyr Zelensky is asking America to sell those missiles to Ukraine or allow Ukraine to make those missiles by itself.
1: And Elon Musk's SpaceX is now the fifth most valuable company in the world. Worth about US $2.8 trillion, SpaceX designs, manufactures and launches rockets and spacecraft. It's overtaken Jeff Bezos' firm Amazon just days after joining the Nasdaq stock exchange. The move also made Mr. Musk the world's first trillionaire. Turning to sport, the AFL Tribunal has upheld a three-match suspension handed to North Melbourne's Paul Curtis. The 23-year-old was charged over a tackle that concussed West Coast's Hamish Davis. It was deemed careless conduct, severe impact and high contact. His legal counsel argued a low impact grading was more appropriate, but the tribunal disagreed. And in tennis, Alex de Minaur and Rinki Hijikata are both through to the second round of the Queen's Club Championships after straight sets wins this morning.
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2: Good morning, I'm Laura Devoy. US President Donald Trump has criticised Israel for continuing to strike Lebanon since the deal with Iran was announced. The deal, which will formally be signed later this week, will see both the US and Iran stop fighting and includes Lebanon. But Israel has continued to strike Hezbollah targets. Speaking in France, where he's attending the G7, Mr. Trump says the conflict should have wound up sooner.
3: I'm not happy with the way Israel has handled themselves with Lebanon and with Hezbollah. They should have been able to do the job faster. It just goes on forever. And when that happens, it throws a negative light on the big deal, and that's the deal with Iran.
2: The federal government has locked in a 15% pay rise for childcare workers. The United Workers Union had threatened industrial action if additional funding was not committed ahead of the expiry of a two-year deal at the end of this year. It affects about 200,000 workers in the early childhood sector. Those in the family daycare and in-home sectors will also be eligible for the payment from July. A first-of-its-kind facility will transform greenhouse gases into construction materials in an effort to establish a new green industry. The Myrtle Carbon Refinery is opening in Newcastle today, expanding its base from the University of Newcastle after 15 years developing the technology. A clean technology company will use the facility to demonstrate the commercial potential of carbon-embodied materials. The refinery could transform up to 2,500 tonnes of carbon dioxide into 10,000 tonnes of saleable products each year. The Bureau of Meteorology says this year's El Niño could be one of the strongest yet. The Weather Bureau officially declared the phenomenon yesterday. An El Niño is associated with hotter and drier conditions in Australia's summer months and can raise the risk of bushfires. The Bureau says the El Niño of 2022-23 was a moderate to strong event, but modelling predicts this coming one to be strong to very strong. Ukraine's President Volodymyr Zelensky says he's asked the US for more Patriot air defence missiles. He met with Donald Trump at the G7 summit. Here's the BBC's Vitaly Shevchenko.
4: Volodymyr Zelensky wants Donald Trump to allow Ukraine to get more air defence missiles. And I'm choosing my words carefully here because previously the United States used to give those weapons to Ukraine sort of free of charge. Now, Donald Trump's administration is really reluctant to do that, and Volodymyr Zelensky is asking America to sell those missiles to Ukraine or allow Ukraine to make those missiles by itself.
2: And Elon Musk's SpaceX is now the fifth most valuable company in the world. Worth about US $2.8 trillion, SpaceX designs, manufactures and launches rockets and spacecraft. It's overtaken Jeff Bezos' firm Amazon just days after joining the Nasdaq stock exchange. The move also made Mr. Musk the world's first trillionaire. Turning to sport, the AFL Tribunal has upheld a three-match suspension handed to North Melbourne's Paul Curtis. The 23-year-old was charged over a tackle that concussed West Coast's Hamish Davis. It was deemed careless conduct, severe impact and high contact. His legal counsel argued a low impact grading was more appropriate, but the tribunal disagreed. And in tennis, Alex de Minaur and Rinki Hijikata are both through to the second round of the Queen's Club Championships after straight sets wins this morning.
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12: Good morning, I'm Laura Devoy. US President Donald Trump has criticised Israel for continuing to strike Lebanon since the deal with Iran was announced. The deal, which will formally be signed later this week, will see both the US and Iran stop fighting and includes Lebanon. But Israel has continued to strike Hezbollah targets. Speaking in France, where he's attending the G7, Mr. Trump says the conflict should have wound up sooner.
13: I'm not happy with the way Israel has handled themselves with Lebanon and with Hezbollah. They should have been able to do the job faster. It just goes on forever. And when that happens, it throws a negative light on the big deal, and that's the deal with Iran.
12: The federal government has locked in a 15% pay rise for childcare workers. The United Workers Union had threatened industrial action if additional funding was not committed ahead of the expiry of a two-year deal at the end of this year. It affects about 200,000 workers in the early childhood sector. Those in the family daycare and in-home sectors will also be eligible for the payment from July. A first-of-its-kind facility will transform greenhouse gases into construction materials in an effort to establish a new green industry. The Myrtle Carbon Refinery is opening in Newcastle today, expanding its base from the University of Newcastle after 15 years developing the technology. A clean technology company will use the facility to demonstrate the commercial potential of carbon-embodied materials. The refinery could transform up to 2,500 tonnes of carbon dioxide into 10,000 tonnes of saleable products each year. The Bureau of Meteorology says this year's El Niño could be one of the strongest yet. The Weather Bureau officially declared the phenomenon yesterday. An El Niño is associated with hotter and drier conditions in Australia's summer months and can raise the risk of bushfires. The Bureau says the El Niño of 2022-23 was a moderate to strong event, but modelling predicts this coming one to be strong to very strong. Ukraine's President Volodymyr Zelensky says he's asked the US for more Patriot air defence missiles. He met with Donald Trump at the G7 summit. Here's the BBC's Vitaly Shevchenko.
14: Volodymyr Zelensky wants Donald Trump to allow Ukraine to get more air defence missiles. And I'm choosing my words carefully here because previously the United States used to give those weapons to Ukraine sort of free of charge. Now, Donald Trump's administration is really reluctant to do that, and Volodymyr Zelensky is asking America to sell those missiles to Ukraine or allow Ukraine to make those missiles by itself.
12: And Elon Musk's SpaceX is now the fifth most valuable company in the world. Worth about US $2.8 trillion, SpaceX designs, manufactures and launches rockets and spacecraft. It's

0: Overtaken Jeff Bezos's firm Amazon just days after joining the Nasdaq stock exchange. The move also made Mr. Musk the world's first trillionaire. Turning to sport, the AFL Tribunal has upheld a three-match suspension handed to North Melbourne's Paul Curtis. The 23-year-old was charged over a tackle that concussed West Coast's Hamish Davis. It was deemed careless conduct, severe impact and high contact. His legal counsel argued a low impact grading was more appropriate, but the tribunal disagreed. And in tennis, Alex de Minaur and Rinki Hijikata are both through to the second round of the Queen's Club Championships after straight sets wins this morning.
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2: Good morning, I'm Laura Devoy. US President Donald Trump has criticised Israel for continuing to strike Lebanon since the deal with Iran was announced. The deal, which will formally be signed later this week, will see both the US and Iran stop fighting and includes Lebanon. But Israel has continued to strike Hezbollah targets. Speaking in France, where he's attending the G7, Mr. Trump says the conflict should have wound up sooner.
3: I'm not happy with the way Israel has handled themselves with Lebanon and with Hezbollah. They should have been able to do this yet faster. It just goes on forever. And when that happens, it throws a negative light on the big deal, and that's the deal with Iran.
2: The federal government has locked in a 15% pay rise for childcare workers. The United Workers Union had threatened industrial action if additional funding was not committed ahead of the expiry of a two-year deal at the end of this year. It affects about 200,000 workers in the early childhood sector. Those in the family daycare and in-home sectors will also be eligible for the payment from July. A first-of-its-kind facility will transform greenhouse gases into construction materials in an effort to establish a new green industry. The Myrtle Carbon Refinery is opening in Newcastle today, expanding its base from the University of Newcastle after 15 years developing the technology. A clean technology company will use the facility to demonstrate the commercial potential of carbon-embodied materials. The refinery could transform up to 2,500 tonnes of carbon dioxide into 10,000 tonnes of saleable products each year. The Bureau of Meteorology says this year's El Niño could be one of the strongest yet. The Weather Bureau officially declared the phenomenon yesterday. An El Niño is associated with hotter and drier conditions in Australia's summer months and can raise the risk of bushfires. The Bureau says the El Niño of 2022-23 was a moderate to strong event, but modelling predicts this coming one to be strong to very strong. Ukraine's President Volodymyr Zelensky says he's asked the US for more Patriot air defence missiles. He met with Donald Trump at the G7 summit. Here's the BBC's Vitaly Shevchenko.
4: Volodymyr Zelensky wants Donald Trump to allow Ukraine to get more air defence missiles. And I'm choosing my words carefully here because previously the United States used to give those weapons to Ukraine sort of free of charge. Now, Donald Trump's administration is really reluctant to do that, and Volodymyr Zelensky is asking America to sell those missiles to Ukraine or allow Ukraine to make those missiles by itself.
2: And Elon Musk's SpaceX is now the fifth most valuable company in the world. Worth about US $2.8 trillion, SpaceX designs, manufactures and launches rockets and spacecraft. It's overtaken Jeff Bezos' firm Amazon just days after joining the Nasdaq stock exchange. The move also made Mr. Musk the world's first trillionaire. Turning to sport, the AFL Tribunal has upheld a three-match suspension handed to North Melbourne's Paul Curtis. The 23-year-old was charged over a tackle that concussed West Coast's Hamish Davis. It was deemed careless conduct, severe impact and high contact. His legal counsel argued a low impact grading was more appropriate, but the tribunal disagreed. And in tennis, Alex de Minaur and Rinki Hijikata are both through to the second round of the Queen's Club Championships after straight sets wins this morning.
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0: It's all here right in the heart of Bankstown. 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
0: Some people like the old song. Some just like the new song. For others, it's somewhere in between.

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6: Hi, I'm George. I'm 34 and I'm from Bankstown. I've appeared on several TV shows, most notably Australian Survivor, where I'm known as the King of Australian Survivor.
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5: Good morning, I'm Laura Devoy. US President Donald Trump has criticised Israel for continuing to strike Lebanon since the deal with Iran was announced. The deal, which will formally be signed later this week, will see both the US and Iran stop fighting and includes Lebanon. But Israel has continued to strike Hezbollah targets. Speaking in France, where he's attending the G7, Mr. Trump says the conflict should have wound up sooner.
6: I'm not happy with the way Israel has handled themselves with Lebanon and with Hezbollah. They should have been able to do this yet faster. It just goes on forever. And when that happens, it throws a negative light on the big deal, and that's the deal with Iran.
5: The federal government has locked in a 15% pay rise for childcare workers. The United Workers Union had threatened industrial action if additional funding was not committed ahead of the expiry of a two-year deal at the end of this year. It affects about 200,000 workers in the early childhood sector. Those in the family daycare and in-home sectors will also be eligible for the payment from July. A first-of-its-kind facility will transform greenhouse gases into construction materials in an effort to establish a new green industry. The Myrtle Carbon Refinery is opening in Newcastle today, expanding its base from the University of Newcastle after 15 years developing the technology. A clean technology company will use the facility to demonstrate the commercial potential of carbon-embodied materials. The refinery could transform up to 2,500 tonnes of carbon dioxide into 10,000 tonnes of saleable products each year. The Bureau of Meteorology says this year's El Niño could be one of the strongest yet. The Weather Bureau officially declared the phenomenon yesterday. An El Niño is associated with hotter and drier conditions in Australia's summer months and can raise the risk of bushfires. The Bureau says the El Niño of 2022-23 was a moderate to strong event, but modelling predicts this coming one to be strong to very strong. Ukraine's President Volodymyr Zelensky says he's asked the US for more Patriot air defence missiles. He met with Donald Trump at the G7 summit. Here's the BBC's Vitaly Shevchenko.
7: Volodymyr Zelensky wants Donald Trump to allow Ukraine to get more air defence missiles. And I'm choosing my words carefully here because previously the United States used to give those weapons to Ukraine sort of free of charge. Now, Donald Trump's administration is really reluctant to do that, and Volodymyr Zelensky is asking America to sell those missiles to Ukraine or allow Ukraine to make those missiles by itself.
5: And Elon Musk's SpaceX is now the fifth most valuable company in the world. Worth about US $2.8 trillion, SpaceX designs, manufactures and launches rockets and spacecraft. It's overtaken Jeff Bezos' firm Amazon just days after joining the Nasdaq stock exchange. The move also made Mr. Musk the world's first trillionaire. Turning to sport, the AFL Tribunal has upheld a three-match suspension handed to North Melbourne's Paul Curtis. The 23-year-old was charged over a tackle that concussed West Coast's Hamish Davis. It was deemed careless conduct, severe impact and high contact. His legal counsel argued a low impact grading was more appropriate, but the tribunal disagreed. And in tennis, Alex de Minaur and Rinki Hijikata are both through to the second round of the Queen's Club Championships after straight sets wins this morning.
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0: Just a reminder, on school days, school children are about and the speed limit around schools is 40Ks. 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

0: when Elton John had his own hair. And before Madonna forgot to wear clothes. 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
5: A reminder that school speed zones are now in operation. 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
2: Good morning, I'm Laura Devoy. Firearms will be restricted to Australian citizens, New Zealand citizens who are permanent residents, and non-citizens who need one for work in Victoria. The state government has announced changes to gun laws. Background checks will be strengthened and harsher penalties will be in place for those caught trafficking firearms. The government says the laws will also expand the Chief Commissioner of Police's power to temporarily reclassify firearms. The Australian Medical Association is calling for urgent action to address doctor shortages. Shannon Kirkwood has more.
3: The AMA says the Whole of Medical Workforce Compendium report details the predicted shortfall of specialists and registrars. An undersupply of full-time equivalent specialists is forecast to reach close to 7,000 by 2033. For registrars, it's 2,398. AMA President Dr. Danielle McMullen says the report also brings attention to the reliance on international medical graduates. She says Australia must build a more sustainable and effective domestic training pipeline. The AMA is asking state and territory governments to do more to boost training places, for the federal government to expand its specialist training program, and a commitment from all governments to meet requirements of a national agreement crucial to high quality patient care and retention.
2: The federal government has changed travel advice for several Middle Eastern countries. Bahrain, Israel, Kuwait, Qatar, and the United Arab Emirates are no longer listed as do not travel, but as reconsider your need to travel. However, there are some parts of Israel which remain do not travel. The Department of Foreign Affairs and Trade says advice levels can go back up if conditions deteriorate. Australians should check the government's Smart Traveller website for advice before travelling. Abortion is back on the agenda in South Australia as lawmakers debate a proposed ban for the third time in 2 years. A bill introduced by MLC Sarah Game proposes banning abortions after 25 weeks gestation unless necessary to save the mother's life. MLC Robert Sims told the ABC he wants to see the bill defeated.
4: Late-term abortion is a decision that should be made by a woman in consultation with her doctor. And we've had these debates in the past. I think it's really regrettable that now South Australian women are having their basic reproductive rights being put under the microscope in this way.
2: The Australian Radio Network has agreed to pay radio host Kyle Sandilands more than $12 million as part of a legal settlement. Mr. Sandilands had sued his former employer for $85 million following the termination of his contract, which came after a falling out with co-host Jackie O. Henderson. Ms. Henderson has launched her own legal action against ARN. The US military is reportedly planning to stockpile weapons in Australia. Citing documents and officials, the AFP news agency says the stockpile would be positioned beyond the range of most Chinese missiles. The weapons will be kept in Melbourne before being moved to warehouses to be constructed next year in rural Victoria. Turning to sport, in athletics, Gout Gout has finished third in the 150 metres at the Ostrava Golden Spike in Czechia. Olympic gold medalist Noah Lyles won the race and broke the world record with a time of 14.67 seconds. Gout's time of 14.96 is an Australian record. And in tennis, Serena Williams' return to Wimbledon has been confirmed. The All England Tennis Club has granted a wild card to Serena and Sister Venus for the women's doubles draw. The sisters have won 6 doubles titles together at Wimbledon.
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4: Good morning, I'm Laura Devoy. Firearms will be restricted to Australian citizens, New Zealand citizens who are permanent residents, and non-citizens who need one for work in Victoria. The state government has announced changes to gun laws. Background checks will be strengthened and harsher penalties will be in place for those caught trafficking firearms. The government says the laws will also expand the Chief Commissioner of Police's power to temporarily reclassify firearms. The Australian Medical Association is calling for urgent action to address doctor shortages. Shannon Kirkwood has more.
5: The AMA says the Whole of Medical Workforce Compendium report details the projected shortfall of specialists and registrars. An undersupply of full-time equivalent specialists is forecast to reach close to 7,000 by 2033. For registrars, it's 2,398. AMA President Dr. Danielle McMullen says the report also brings attention to the reliance on international medical graduates. She says Australia must build a more sustainable and effective domestic training pipeline. The AMA is asking state and territory governments to do more to boost training places, for the federal government to expand its specialist training program, and a commitment from all governments to meet requirements of a national agreement crucial to high quality patient care and retention.
4: The federal government has changed travel advice for several Middle Eastern countries. Bahrain, Israel, Kuwait, Qatar, and the United Arab Emirates are no longer listed as do not travel, but as reconsider your need to travel. However, there are some parts of Israel which remain do not travel. The Department of Foreign Affairs and Trade says advice levels can go back up if conditions deteriorate. Australians should check the government's Smart Traveller website for advice before travelling. Abortion is back on the agenda in South Australia as lawmakers debate a proposed ban for the third time in 2 years. A bill introduced by MLC Sarah Game proposes banning abortions after 25 weeks gestation unless necessary to save the mother's life. MLC Robert Sims told the ABC he wants to see the bill defeated.
6: Late-term abortion is a decision that should be made by a woman in consultation with her doctor. And we've had these debates in the past. I think it's really regrettable that now South Australian women are having their basic reproductive rights being put under the microscope in this way.
4: The Australian Radio Network has agreed to pay radio host Kyle Sandilands more than $12 million as part of a legal settlement. Mr. Sandilands had sued his former employer for $85 million following the termination of his contract, which came after a falling out with co-host Jackie O. Henderson. Ms. Henderson has launched her own legal action against ARN. The US military is reportedly planning to stockpile weapons in Australia. Citing documents and officials, the AFP news agency says the stockpile would be positioned beyond the range of most Chinese missiles. The weapons will be kept in Melbourne before being moved to warehouses to be constructed next year in rural Victoria. Turning to sport, in athletics, Gout Gout has finished third in the 150 metres at the Ostrava Golden Spike in Czechia. Olympic gold medalist Noah Lyles won the race and broke the world record with a time of 14.67 seconds. Gout's time of 14.96 is an Australian record. And in tennis, Serena Williams' return to Wimbledon has been confirmed. The All England Tennis Club has granted a wildcard to Serena and Sister Venus for the women's doubles draw. The sisters have won 6 doubles titles together at Wimbledon.
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2: 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Some people like the old songs. 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
2: Good morning, I'm Laura Devoy. The federal government has locked in a 15% pay rise for childcare workers. The government is investing a further $3.6 billion over the next 2 years. But the investment will be tied to a commitment from childcare centres to limit fee increases. From July, workers in the family daycare and in-home sectors will also be eligible for the payment. Education Minister Jason Clare told the ABC childcare workers deserve to be paid more.
3: They love what they do, but love doesn't pay the bills. And we saw over the last few years a lot of childcare workers leave the profession to go and work at Woolies or Bunnings because they could earn more there. Turns out when you pay people more people want to do the job. And over the last year and a half or so, we've increased the workforce by 20,000.
2: Two men will face court today, charged in relation to the alleged kidnapping and murder of an elderly man. Police say 85-year-old Chris Bagsarian was taken from his home in North Ryde in February in a case of mistaken identity. His remains were found 11 days later. Two men, aged 19 and 21, were arrested and charged with murder and kidnapping yesterday. Four others have previously been charged and remain before the courts. Bicycle Industries Australia has identified several challenges relating to Queensland's e-bike safety reforms. The changes come into effect next month and will be significant for retailers and riders. Speaking to National Radio News, General Manager at Bicycle Industries Australia, Peter Burke, says the new rules will impact many people who are already using e-bikes safely and responsibly.
4: By requiring everyone to have a car licence, so you need to learn to drive a car first, there's a lot of people in our community that can't get a car licence, and an e-bike is their only form of transportation or ability to leave the house. And we're talking about people that may have a disability or a medical reason such as cerebral palsy or epilepsy.
2: Australia's most popular children's program has been translated into Indigenous language. Residents of northeast Arnhem Land have recorded 5 episodes of Bluey in Yolnu Matha. The ABC says Yolnu concepts have been added for some English words which did not translate, like drop bears. It coincides with the 50th NAIDOC Week, which gets underway on the 5th of July. Australian researchers have established a new genetic framework to help scientists better understand how diet drives chronic disease. Scarlett Coppola has more details.
5: Researchers from the University of Queensland examined taste and smell genes to determine whether specific foods cause or are linked to disease. They say taste and smell are two major biological drivers which influence a person's food choices and diet. Despite extensive observational evidence linking diet to chronic disease, strong causal evidence for specific foods, dietary patterns, or nutrients remains limited. Unhealthy diets cause an estimated 11 million premature deaths annually, with rising rates of early onset obesity, cancer, and diabetes, increasing pressure on global healthcare systems.
2: Turning to sport, New South Wales will look to wrap up the State of Origin series in Game 2 tonight in Melbourne. The Blues came from behind to defeat Queensland in Game 1. Both sides have made numerous changes. Mark Nwonganitawase and Dylan Lucas will make their debuts for the Blues, while Payne Haas and Mitchell Moses return. Reece Walsh will start on the bench for the Maroons.